0: Although the material presented in this program may not be suitable for all audiences, listener discretion is advised.
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edition of Rich and Reese Power Hour right here on your favorite station. Thanks so much for tuning in. And thanks to all the great DJs who preceded us. I appreciate all you folks for being here. Started out with some Motorhead, Born to Raise Hell, featuring Ice-T and Whitfield Crane of Ugly Kid Joe. That is to celebrate the late Phil Campbell, who sadly passed just this spring here on March 13th at the age of 64. Of course, born on May 7th, 1961, so an anniversary of his birth date tomorrow. And guitarist from Motorhead fame, and of course, more recently playing with a couple of his sons, and Phil Campbell and the Bastard Sons. If you hadn't had a chance to check out that band, you're missing out, I tell you, you're missing out. But we had to start out with some Motorhead today on Power Hour. If you've never heard Rich Embry's Power Hour before, this is one of two shows I do on your favorite station, this one being 70s, 80s, and 90s classic rock and classic metal music history. The other being Rich Embry's Retrograde, which is mostly new metal and hard rock with a weekly take cover game. But today it's the classics, and we're going to go way, way back to start off this trio. Oh, yeah, and just a reminder that that song, Born to Raise Hell, was actually written by Lemmy Kilmister for the German band Skew Siskin. I'm kind of glad that they did this version for the Airheads movie, though, so... great version, but anyway, we're going to start off this next trio with another birthday track for the late Vincent Pusateri, a.k.a. Vinny Jazz. He was the bass player for Pretty Boy Floyd, born May 4th, 1963 in Hawaii, passed on April 6th, 2010. We're going to start off the rock and roll. It's going to set the night on fire from their album Leather Boys with Electric Toys. We'll follow it up with some Living Color. That is to celebrate the album Vivid, the debut album from Living Color. Came out May 2nd, 1988. Did very well for the band. Went double platinum in the U.S., platinum up here in the Great White North. Close out this trio with one of my favorite bands. You guys know it, Nazareth. Their album Razamanaz came out on May 5th, 1973. So we'll hear Woke Up This Morning to close out this trio. Still to come, we got some music from Germany, from Trance, some Winter Rose, Grim Reaper, Queensryche, Testament, Onslaught, and more. Here's some Pretty Boy Floyd.

0: Wait, let me explain something to you. I am not Mr. Lebowski. You're Mr. Lebowski. I'm the dude. So that's what you call me, you know? That or his dudeness or duder or, you know, El Duderino, if you're not into the whole brevity thing.
1: Are you employed, sir?
0: Employed?
1: You don't go out looking for a job dressed like that, do you? On a weekday?
0: Is this a... What day is this?
1: Well, I do work, sir. So if you don't mind...
0: No, I do mind. The dude minds. This will not stand, you know? This aggression will not stand, man.
2: We want to talk right down to earth in a language that everybody here can easily understand.

Nazareth right here on Rich Emery's Power Hour. Woke up this morning from Razamanaz, the third studio album from the Scottish hard rockers. The first two albums were more sort of lighter rock, maybe sort of blues influenced a little bit. They kept the blues but added a little hard rock to this one thanks to Roger Glover of Deep Purple producing it. The album was the first one for them to chart as well, and they re-recorded the song we just heard, Woke Up This Morning, because it was on their previous album, Exercises, before that. But the album was released May 5th, 1973, so happy anniversary to that. Before that, we heard Living Color, Cult of Personality, which was a big hit for the band back in the day. Helped the album to go double platinum. The album was called Vivid. The debut album from them came out May 2nd, 1988. They had other songs like Glamour Boys. And I remember back then, MTV, Much Music, they almost had no black rock bands being played at the time. So seeing Living Color there sort of helped to break that open. Of course, they played a lot of rap and hip hop and that. But for rock bands, very slim pickings for black bands for sure. So happy anniversary to that album as well. And of course, starting off with Pretty Boy Floyd, Rock and Roll is Gonna Set the Night on Fire. That is off of their album Leather Boys with Electric Toys, which came out in October of 1989. Very glam metal of the hair metal era. And of course, that is a birthday track from the late Vinnie Chaz, born May 4th, 1963. Of course, we lost him on April 6th, 2010, the bass player of the band. Got sort of a rare one here for a lot of you folks. Some of you diehards will definitely know this, especially if you're from Germany. This band is credited for co-founding the original German heavy metal sound of the 80s, along with bands like Accept and Scorpions. In fact, they sound a lot like Scorpions, in my opinion, especially the vocalist. I'm talking about the band Trance, which eventually became Transmission for a little while due to some problems, but they ended up getting their name back. But we're going to go with something off of their album called Breakout. The debut album from them came out May 5th, 1982, so like 44 years ago. So we're going to hear the song Burn the Ice from that, followed by some Winter Rose. That is to celebrate the birthday yesterday of Kevin LaBrie, a singer who most know from his other band, Dream Theater, born May 5th, 1963. So we're going to play something off of his Winter Rose album, the band from 1989, I'll Never Fall in Love Again. Winter Rose, of course, a Canadian band that also had Sebastian Bach singing in it for a little while before James took over. And then, of course, James left the band to join Dream Theater and never looked back. But after that, we'll hear some classic Grim Reaper, the title track to their album Fear No Evil. That album came out May 3rd, 1985, the second album from the British classic metal band. But first, here is some Trance for you. Crank it loud.

0: kids get it in your head to behave this way? Where do you get your values? From that stinking heavy metal music you listen to day and night.
1: Yeah, that's it, man. It's all the music. You know, everything's just fine until we listen to a couple of heavy metal albums. Then we get all fucked up.

Some albums you just remember picking up and going, oh man, this is so awesome. Just memories of Grim Reaper picking up the first album, See You in Hell, and then the second one, Fear No Evil, released May 3rd, 1985, celebrating an anniversary. The late Steve Grimmett and Co., of course, awesome album from them. Before that, we heard the band Winter Rose with their song I'll Never Fall in Love Again. Of course, that is to celebrate the birthday of James LaBrie yesterday, a singer from Dream Theater and that band, Winter Rose, born May 5th, 1963. Winter Rose, when he was in the band, it was like 7 years before they released that album, something like that. I think once Dream Theater started to take off, they started to put it out. And, of course, they released a video for the song we heard as well. But they only had the one album. LaBrie also was in Coney Hatch for a little while. He replaced Carl Dixon, the famous singer from the band. The record label didn't like that lineup, though, so he was canned. Phil Narro came in to take his place. They didn't like that either. That didn't go well. And then they tried to forge ahead without Carl Dixon as well, and it didn't go well for that band either. But, of course, James LaBrie did very well with Dream Theater and still doing his thing. Started out with Trance from Germany. They put out like 10 albums. They were heavy in the 80s. They had a whole bunch of stuff in the 80s and 90s. They sort of dropped out in the late 90s. But returned in 2017 with one of their albums, The Loser Strikes Back, in 2017. And then more recently, Metal Force, the album in 2021. But we heard their song Burn the Ice, which is off of their debut album, Breakout, which came out on May 5th, 1982. As you all know, I really love the old Queensryche. And we are going to celebrate their platinum album, the concept album Operation Mindcrime, which celebrated an anniversary on May 3rd, 1988. Jeff Tate, the singer, is no longer in the band, but he just released Operation Mindcrime 3 to continue the story. So you can go and check that out now. Of course, they had Operation Mindcrime 2 with Queensryche a few years after this, but nothing really ever reached the success of this album. For the Operation Mindcrimes, that is, because Empire did pretty well as well. But we're going to hear Break in the Silence, one of the singles from the album, followed by some Testament to celebrate their album, The New Order, which came out back on May 5th, 1988, the second studio album from Testament. And we'll close out this trio with some Onslaught from their album, The Force, the second studio album from the UK thrash metal band. That was released also on May 5th, but 1986. We'll hear Metal Forces from them first. Here's some Queensryche for you.

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1: Why'd you do it?
2: Why'd you do it?
1: You didn't do it.
2: Why'd you do it? No! No!
3: Disciples of the Watch, I stand before you in the name of the one true God who is cast out from heaven but is alive in me. Do you hear me? I now command you to seek out and destroy the Nazarene child. Slay the Nazarene, and I shall reign forever. Fail, and I perish. Slay the Nazarene, and you, my disciples, shall truly inherit this earth. Fail, and you will perish without trace. Slay the Nazarene, and you will know the violent raptures of my Father's kingdom. Fail, and you will be condemned to a numbing eternity in the flaccid bosom of Christ. Do you hear me? Disciples of the Watch.

from their second album, The Force. That is Metal Forces from the UK's Onslaught, released May 5th, 1986. Before that, Testament, Disciples of the Watch. The album, The New Order, the second album from them as well, released May 5th, 1988. And people were asking, that clip that I played before that was from The Final Conflict, Omen 3, Disciples of the Watch. Had to play that because it fit quite well. And we started off with some Queensryche, Breaking the Silence, to celebrate Operation Mindcrime, released May 3rd, 1988. That puts me out of time. I got time for one more tune. We're going to send it out by request over there at Castle Black Radio to Dennis, who wanted to hear some Violent Femmes. They are celebrating their 45th anniversary this year, formed in 1981 in Milwaukee, Wisconsin. We'll close out with some Blister in the Sun. If you like new metal and hard rock, check out my other show, Rich Embry's Retrograde, here on your favorite station. 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

0: 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Ladies and gentlemen, the Rock King, Bobby D.
1: That was Eddie Money taking the doors off with Shaitan, dude, just to make sure everybody's awake and the speakers are properly sweating. And oh yeah, we're just getting warmed up, man. On deck, I've got crew Kiss and Queensryche. So sit down, strap in, and turn it all the way up. This is the Rock King Radio Show. Let's go!

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0: For some reason, we'll be right back with more of your favorite recorded melodies. After this.
7: Hey man, it's me, it's your Rock King Bobby D, and let me tell you something real. Look, I don't do energy, I do survival. I've been on the air for a long damn time. Late nights, long shows, blown speakers, bad decisions, and there's only one thing that's been keeping me upright since the beginning. And that's Joe Cola. Yeah, that Joe Cola. The one your parents hated. The one that said all the sugar and twice the caffeine, and man, they meant it. I've been drinking it since 1985, back when staying awake was a steal and sleep was not an option. And now, somehow, against all odds, Raycon One brought it back. Same chaos, new muscle. Look, this isn't nostalgia. This is fuel. This is what keeps me going through the show, through the noise, through all the nonsense, when the mic's hot and quitting isn't an option. 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And when they ask you how you found it, tell the Rock King sent you. 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
7: All right, pause the pit for half a minute because we're about to tell the truth nobody wants to admit. There's a question blowing up out there right now. What do adults pretend they don't care about but absolutely do? And oh, the lies are loud, man. Number one, where you sit at a restaurant. Every adult says anywhere's fine. Liar! You want a booth, a back wall, full room of the view, not near the bathroom because nobody wants to chew a burger while locking eyes with a hand dryer. Number two, text response time. Everyone claims they don't care. But let someone reply instantly to everybody else and take 3 hours for you? Oh, no, you noticed. You might not have said anything, but you definitely noticed. And last but not least, is being acknowledged. Adults act like we don't need it. But don't wave when somebody lets you merge or stiff a thank you. And congratulations, you just ruined somebody's entire afternoon. Adults don't stop caring. We're just better at pretending that we don't. So do me a favor. Phone or text the show at 501-712-0253. Again, that's 501-712-0253. And tell me, what do you think? One thing adults swear don't matter, but absolutely does. Now, quit lying to yourself and brace for the impact, because here comes Slipknot with Devil in Eye. Turn it!

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10: Hey, it's your buddy Bob Stye. 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Cheers. Hey, it's your buddy Bob Stye. Back in the 1990s, we said been there, done that. 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
14: Now, some people hear the word retro and think this is some sort of classic rock show. No way, man. While I'm headed back in time for great rock, it is not for those moldy oldies. 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

gentlemen, it's time for the Unholy Stack. That's right, we've got three songs, one little theme, and your job is to figure out what it is. You think you know what it is? Run over to rockandbarbie.com, put it in the chat, let me know. If you're right, you get bragging rights for the rest of the week. If you're wrong, oh, I'll roast you live on air. Let's get this thing started.

0: That's been the Unholy Stack. Three songs, one little theme. We want to know if you know what it is. Run over to rockandbobbyd.com, drop your desk, and let us know, man. If you're right, bragging rights. If you're wrong, I doubt you, boo. This is family. I'm going to roast you. We'll be back after these messages. Hey, man, it's me. It's your rock chain, Bobby D, host of the House of Rock. So, weird question. Have you ever been sitting there thinking, man, I really need Bobby D to record a personal video message for somebody I know? No? Of course not. Nobody's ever thought that. And now that I've said it out loud, it's rattling around in your head a little. Yeah, that's on me. Anyhow, I'm on Cameo now. It's a free app where you can book personalized video messages. You tell me who it's for and what you want said, and I'll record something that's going to make their day, man. I've done birthdays, anniversaries, congratulations, proposals, get well messages, motivational stuff, honestly, all kinds of things. I've even roasted a person or two. So if you ever want to get them a gift that doesn't suck, or you just want to mess with a friend in a fun way, go to Cameo.com, search Rock King, and yeah, I'll take it from there.
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24: 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Same volume, same attitude, zero apologies. Quick question for you, and be honest, Gen X, nearly 50% of you admit you still do this even though you absolutely know better. You do it anyway. You swear you'll stop, you never stop. What is it? Hold that thought, don't blurt it out yet. I'll give you the answer after we crank up Damn Yankees with Coming of Age. Yeah, that title alone should make you nervous. Turn it up!

0: Before Nam Yeji's, I asked you a question. The answer is turning down the radio so you can see better while driving. Don't lie, you hit traffic, you're squinting at a sign, and suddenly the volume dips like it personally offended you. As if the stereo was blocking your eyes, man. You know it makes no sense, you know it doesn't help, yet every single one of us does it like a factory installed feature. That's Gen X logic, baby. If it's loud, it's distracting. If it's quiet, suddenly you're a NASCAR level visual analyst. You didn't learn this in school, man. You inherited. Now turn it back up because seeing better is overrated, and this is the Rock Tang Radio Show. Let's go!
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0: Hi, and thanks for joining me for today's edition of Rocks, Rocks Themes with me, the Rockmeister. Theme this week, I am going to enjoy tremendously. I know you will, but I will probably even more 70s classic rock and hours of 70s classic rock. And I will enjoy it. You know why I will enjoy it? Because I was there and lived through it. This is a selection of some of the best classic rock from the 70s. Start off with AC/DC and Highway to Hell. This, a little bit of Queen.
1: She

A few good songs to start the show off and for you to test your vocals and get your air guitar warmed up, ready for the rest of the show. Tom Robinson Band with 2468 Motorway, then The Knack with My Show, and a Queen from Sheer Heart Attack. One of the first bands, in fact, the first band I ever saw live, because they were supporting Mott the Hoople at the time. And then starting off today's show was AC/DC and Highway to Hell. Let's go for one of the classic biggest selling albums of the 70s. This, A Little Bit of Boston.

probably four of the biggest bands of the 70s. Take us to the halfway stage of Rock's Rock's theme. The theme this week, if you haven't already worked out, classic 70s rock. And you've just heard a little bit of Alice Cooper and Schools Out. Lynyrd Skynyrd before that was Sweet Home Alabama. From Led Zepp 2, we had The Immigrant Song. And then Boston, of course, with More Than a Feeling. Second half will be as good as first half. The reason that we're doing so well, it's the tracks are short this week for some unknown reason. So I've managed to squeeze a couple of extra tracks in, which is always a bonus. This, though, one of my favourite bands of the 70s and still are to this day. This is Nazareth.

As I looked through the playlist, I realised how lucky I was to be born young enough to have been around big time for the 70s, because basically from Lynyrd Skynyrd down to the end of the playlist, I have seen every band live in some shape or other. In fact, some bands I've seen more than others. In fact, some bands I've probably seen in every format they have. You just heard Thin Lizzy with probably my favourite track of all time, Don't Believe a Word, from the album Johnny the Fox. Seen those a few times. Quo are the band that I've probably seen in every format that they've ever had as memberships. From their album On the Level was Down Down. Wings, although I never saw Wings, I have seen Paul McCartney, so that sort of halfway counts with Live and Let Die. And then Nazareth, of course, with Broken Down Angel. This is another chap who I saw a little bit of Bowie, from Diamond Dogs and Rebel Rebel.

Black Sabbath and the classic Paranoid brings us to the end of today's rock scene, the theme being 70s rock with me, the Rock Motor. Before that, we had the Rolling Stones with Brown Sugar and David Bowie, of course, with Rebel Rebel. I'm certain there will be more episodes of 70s rock later in the future. I can guarantee it. But I'm going to finish off with probably the guitar riff that everybody learnt when they learnt to play the guitar. This is a little bit of Deep Purple and Smoke on the Water to finish the show. But thanks as always for listening, and I'll see you same time, same place, same channel next week. So keep smiling, and bye for now.

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7: Back when I was young, oh, very young, there was this big landslide up on Sugar Mountain. My girlfriend had the young girl Sunday blues, the kind only the younger generation gets. Nowadays, I'm too old to rock and roll, too young to die, and I'm too young to be this old. All I can do is the old folks boogie like an old man. Thank you, Father

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It's impossible. You can pep yourself up when you're a kid because you still believe in stuff like Santa and magic and the government. Like, you still think there are forces at work for you, so you can shadow box in the bathroom mirror like, you're gonna do it because you're great and I believe in you. And as an adult, you're just leaning on that sink like, you're gonna do it because what other choice do you have?

0: dancing on this earth for a short while. Oh, very young, what will you leave us this time?
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2: This portion of the show brought to you by Old Age. While it may occasionally suck, it still beats the heck out of the alternative.
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0: This just in.
1: You start getting older, that wasn't a problem is a problem. When you was younger, if you was 5 pounds overweight, all you needed to do was take one good you was back at your original weight. You start getting older, if you let 10 pounds get on you,

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2: Eric Burdon and the Animals, flashing you back to 1967, when I was young.
3: 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You were, what, about 15 in 67, and I was 20.
2: Also John Sebastian and the Lovin' Spoonful, younger generation.
3: Plus Cat Stevens, oh, very young.
2: And the Byrds, going back.
3: Roger McGuinn on his 12-string Rickenbacker, Van Dyke Parks on organ, David Crosby on harmonies.
2: And those timeless words were written by Jerry Goffin and Carole King.
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0: I'm getting older, you guys. 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The questions that I ask nowadays are like old people questions. 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Do you accept coupons?
1: It's Saturday night. It's

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3: Hey, I broke my foot. It happened in two parts. The second part was I slipped off a curb and I landed wrong. That was the second part. The first and most important part was I turned 53.
4: A whole long list of artists have self-destructed. How come you've lasted so long, Neil? Why aren't you dead yet?
5: Dan, you're putting me on the spot here. 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

0: have to make sense anymore. 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
1: Yeah, steer clear of landslides. 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
0: When Stevie Nicks wrote Landslide, her dad was having health problems. He ended up having heart surgery at the Mayo Clinic.
1: We also heard Neil Young complaining about the fact that you can't be 20 on Sugar Mountain.
0: He wrote that when he was all of 19. Plus Jefferson Airplane and Donovan, both doing tunes called Young Girl Sunday Blues.
1: The trippy Airplane song came from their psychedelic album, After Bathing at Baxter's.
0: Donovan's Young Girl Sunday Blues was entirely different, sometimes called just Young Girl Blues.
1: It's a folk song about a lonely young woman navigating the 1960s London music scene.
0: You'll find that on his album, Mellow Yellow.
1: The Flower Power Hour is still relatively young.
0: Yeah, we're in our fifth year of spreading peace and love out into the cosmos.
1: From Liverpool to Lansing, and from Perth to Pretoria.
0: From Branson to Bathurst, and from Nottingham to Newcastle.
1: From Fayetteville to Fort Myers, and from Sharon to Santa Rosa.
2: We now take you to a tar battle in Yokohama.
3: You young, you had to be in accident. 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

0: My body's falling apart already. 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
1: 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You start getting older, you can f*** yourself up. Not doing a damn thing.
2: Aging isn't bad if you don't take it personally.

0: So I'm going to get steadily fatter and fatter again, and this time I am going to die.
1: Don't take it personally.
2: I feel fine. I think I'll go for a walk.
3: You're not fooling anyone, you know.
2: I feel...

0: We're celebrating the joy of getting older.
1: Oh, no.
2: Like John Baker said, it may occasionally suck, but it beats the heck out of the alternative.
1: Yeah?
3: Yeah.
0: Neil Young sang about how the old man and the young man have a lot in common.
2: Except for the length of time spent in front of the urinal.
1: Yeah?
3: Yeah.
0: Linda Ronstadt and James Taylor sang backing vocals.
2: Little Feat did the old folks boogie.
0: They reminded us that your mind will make promises that your body can't fill.
1: Yeah?
3: Yeah.
2: Also Jethro Tull, too old to rock and roll, too young to die. Also Taj Mahal, I'm too young to be this old.
0: This hour's magic dust was exhaled by George Carlin.
2: And inhaled by Netflix is a joke comedians Patton Oswalt, Ricky Gervais, Taylor Tomlinson, Cat Williams, Angela Johnson, Phil Wang, Joe Coy, and Jim Gaffigan.
0: This hour has been all about thinking young while growing older.
2: And your long deep closer warns us that as we age, many people don't realize how time can slip away until it's too late.
0: First, two quotes about aging. Gertrude Stein said, "We are always the same age inside."
2: And Henry Ford said, "Anyone who stops learning is old, whether at 20 or 80. Anyone who keeps learning stays young."
4: And it was one Christmas, I was at home, lying on the floor, and I was saying to Jane, "I'm having a heart attack, right?" Honestly, my heart rate was like 130. I felt nauseous. I had palpitations. I was sweating because I'd eaten 11 sausages.

0: Meanwhile, in a notorious fish shop and ballet school in Yoshiwara...
1: Hungover, headache, liver pains. I can't walk for the first 5 minutes because I've got no joints in the knees, right?
2: Aging isn't bad if you don't take it personally. Pretend like you're Jeff Goldblum in The Fly and you're watching. Get a leather-bound notebook, take notes. My farts smell like old books. But I'm not eating old books. This calls for further examination.
3: As soon as I was in my 40s, I'd look in the mirror and I'd say, I guess I'm getting older. I'm getting old. And it's okay, because thanks to our fear of death in this country, I won't have to die. I'll pass away.
4: Say goodnight, Mojo. Good girl.

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1: On the Thursday edition of Fun with Am and Dave O'Aaron, we've got the Thursday trivia reveal. Right now, we're going to preview those questions and find out what they are. You can play along with us. Just tune into Thursday's show for lots of fun, including these questions.
2: Number one, in a survey of office workers, 2% said this was their biggest office pet peeve. What is it?
1: And number two, 1 in 7 people surveyed said they have quit a job for this reason. What is it?
3: And finally, number three, 15% of people surveyed said they have cried at work because of this. What is it?
1: And that's your trivia preview for the trivia questions that we're going to be asking on Thursday's show. So make sure you tune in, not just for the trivia questions, but for lots of fun with Am and Dave O'Aaron.
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8: What is going on? Hello to all of you and welcome to this little corner of the radio universe. Coming up today, we've got tunes from Foghat, Dave Mason, Zeppelin, Eddie Money, and Crosby, Stills, and Nash, just to name a few. Let's fire up this bad boy with a supergroup that almost fell apart before they even started. The band was formed in 1982 by two disgruntled rock stars, guitarist Fast Eddie Clark, formerly of Motorhead, and former UFO bassist Pete Way. Despite giving the band half its name, Pete Way never played a single note on the debut album. He was legally blocked by a contract with Chrysalis Records. It's Fast Way on The Rewind.

Foghat and the title track of their fifth studio album, Fool for the City, helped propel the band to their first platinum certification. The tune was written by frontman Lonesome Dave Peverett and was inspired by the band's relentless touring schedule across North America. While often associated with New York City, Peverett intended it to be relatable to any urban environment, contrasting city grit with the green acres of country life. Before that, a song AC/DC frontman Brian Johnson has occasionally referred to as a pocket symphony. Shoot to Thrill, off their Back in Black LP, took 17 recording sessions to complete. It makes it one of the more expensive and meticulously crafted tracks on the album. Lead guitarist Angus Young modeled the song's mid-track breakdown after the climactic three-way gun battle in Sergio Leone's classic western The Good, the Bad, and the Ugly. He designed the slow, tense build-up to mirror Ennio Morricone's soundtrack piece, The Trio, before exploding into the final solo. This is The Rewind. I'm Joe Shannon. Make sure you like and follow Joe Shannon Productions on Facebook for the latest updates on the show. Next up, we have a song about a man tormented by a woman and his struggle to distinguish between reality and his own mental delusions. Lead singer Joe Elliott penned Foolin' for Def Leppard's Pyromania album and said the refrain, "I'm not fooling myself," is the man's attempt to assert his sanity amidst emotional turmoil. Here's Def Leppard on The Rewind.

0: 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Ted Nugent, Led Zeppelin, Dave Mason, and The Tubes.
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This is The Rewind. I'm Joe. We just heard from Led Zeppelin in a song which alternates between hushed verses and explosive choruses. The song was built on metaphors to illustrate a desire for escapade and the complexities of forbidden relationships. Despite zero confirmation from Robert Plant, the 1985 biography Hammer of the Gods by Stephen Davis asserts the lyrics reflect an affair Plant had with his wife Maureen's younger sister Shirley Wilson. The Motor City Madman, Ted Nugent, got this segment started with a track from his 1980 album Scream Dream. Nugent grew up in Detroit listening to Motown dance records. Wango Tango was his rock and roll version of those dance songs, though he's admitted it's not the kind of dance you could do in public without being arrested, if you know what I mean. You can reach out to me anytime. Send your message directly to contact@joeshannon.com or send me an audio message through my website, joeshannon.com. I'd love to connect with you. As you may know, the rock world lost an absolute legend a couple of weeks back. Not only was Dave Mason a founding member of Traffic, but he was also a prolific session musician, lending his guitar and vocal talents to countless recordings throughout the 1970s and beyond. His versatile playing style made him a sought-after collaborator in the rock, folk, and blues scenes. The list of artists Mason collaborated with reads like a who's who of rock royalty. Jimi Hendrix, Eric Clapton, Fleetwood Mac, George Harrison, Paul McCartney, and a ton of others. Of all of Mason's solo albums, 1977's Let It Flow was his biggest, selling 1 million copies in the United States and earning platinum certification. The album's major hit was We Just Disagree. Also on the LP is this one, Let It Go, Let It Flow, the great Dave Mason on The Rewind.

0: The Tubes with their biggest commercial hit, She's a Beauty, released in 1983 and found on their album Outside Inside. 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Coming up around the bend, we'll hear from Eddie Money, Angel, Crosby, Stills & Nash, and Sherry Curry. Stay right there.
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9: Now, some people hear the word retro and think this is some sort of classic rock show. No way, man. 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

Formed in Washington, D.C. in the mid-70s, that's Angel here on The Rewind. That track was Waited a Long Time from their 1979 LP, Sinful. Gene Simmons discovered Angel in the 1970s and helped bring them to Casablanca Records, the same label that Kiss was on. Angel was sometimes marketed as kind of an anti-Kiss. Kiss wore black and projected darkness, while Angel wore white and projected a more angelic image. Eddie Money kicked off this part of the show with Gimme Some Water, which appears on his 1978 album Life for the Taking. The song was written in a hotel room while the Money Man was on tour, and the band developed it during sound checks. Even though it wasn't released as a single, Gimme Some Water became a concert staple for Eddie Money throughout the remainder of his career. Next up, we have a song which appears on the 1969 Crosby, Stills, and Nash debut album and written by Graham Nash. It's Pre-Road Downs. Two notable parts of the song include Stephen Stills' backwards guitar work and background vocals provided by Cass Elliott. Stills recorded that guitar part in reverse and aligned it perfectly with the forward-moving track, something David Crosby said came straight from Mars. It's The Rewind with Crosby, Stills, and Nash.

buckle in for the drive home with fun with Amanda, Davo, and Aaron. 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They're about to make your drive home brighter, wilder, and way more

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2: and Aaron.
3: It's another fabulous day for
4: a new day.
3: More fun with Em and Davo and Aaron. And welcome to the show, everybody. I want to thank everybody who's tuned in to listen to the only radio crew that received complaints from the neighbors because we were constantly shouting, "It's getting bigger!"
2: They're always complaining
1: about our
2: fans.
3: Our fans are getting bigger. Like they're more fast food restaurants. You mean like that? I don't think so. Our fan base is getting bigger.
1: There
3: that's what you meant.
1: Maybe that's it.
3: You can never tell though when you hear people shouting from other rooms what they're talking about. Right?
1: I hated when I lived in an apartment.
3: Yeah, and my question is who are our neighbors? Are we attached to an apartment here in the studio or something?
1: We were standalone, but. I
3: thought
1: we
3: would
1: too.
3: Yeah. Another one. This is going to be the theme for today because I remember when I lived in an apartment, there were things that I would hear through the walls that I was just like, I don't want to hear that.
2: It drove me crazy.
3: Yeah. Some of those, you know, whoopee. I don't want to hear that. But we'll talk more about that as the show goes on here. Why don't we get to some of the things that we are going to talk about on the show and have fun with? Things like, well, the trivia reveal is going to be coming up.
1: My favorite. Modern Seinfeld.
3: That's right, Modern Seinfeld.
1: And then I'm going to go right into updating on Lizzo, Rush, and the Eagles. That's right.
2: And then I'm going to tell you about a college professor who quizzes one of his students.
1: Oh, really?
3: Shouldn't he be?
1: Okay.
3: That's a joke?
1: No.
3: I thought they should be doing that. Okay, what else do we have going on here today?
1: I think Aaron,
2: I've got some more inspiring words.
1: Yeah, that's right.
2: To share with y'all.
1: Yeah. I'm going to talk about some DIY stuff. Like cleaning up your old truck.
2: Oh, the old truck.
3: I think that's recently been an experience of yours.
1: Exactly.
3: How about this one? How about we chat a little bit about signs it's time to move out of your parents' house?
2: Okay. I put that off as long as I could. And then I'm going to check on the traffic in my helicopter traffic.
3: Oh, that's a good one.
1: Okay, you got it.
3: Then we can wrap things up with a good news segment, and we'll have three stories that we'd love to share with everybody. And the trivia preview, we got more questions we got to ask for tomorrow's show, so stick around for that. But let's get started with Hot Off the Top News!
5: It's weird. The weird and wacky news!
3: Headlines today, everybody! How about this one? This one really interests me. Low sound waves can actually extinguish fires. So we're going to talk about that.
1: Yeah.
3: This one I love too. 2026 European Seagull Screeching Championships.
1: Oh my gosh.
3: We're underway.
1: Ow.
3: There's a winner. We'll be talking about that and having a lot more fun on the show today. So stick around for more fun with Em and Davo and Aaron coming right up.

0: We're back.
1: Let's do it again.
0: Incredible news for you guys that we're going to cover right away here on Fun with Em and Dave and Aaron. But before we do that, why don't we talk a little bit more about, you know, the things that you just don't want to hear through apartment walls, okay? What kind of thing, Amanda, do you have an idea?
2: I think not just apartment walls, but sometimes I would get a knock on the door that would say, hey, can I borrow your fire extinguisher?
1: Oh, weird.
0: Yeah.
2: I don't have one.
0: What do you mean you didn't have one?
2: I mean,
0: that's even worse. Can I borrow your fire extinguisher?
2: What do we do now?
0: I don't have a fire extinguisher. I'm not ready for an emergency. What do you expect from me?
2: That sounds way too adult. Yeah. Prepared? What?
0: Okay. Well, we'll keep this thing going, this conversation going in a little bit, but let's get to some of those headlines, the hot off the top news we were talking about. Low sound waves can extinguish fires. I love this thing because I'm a DJ and I love the idea of using sound waves to do stuff, because scientists have developed a new way to fight fires using sound waves.
2: Oh, see you there? I didn't see an extinguisher.
0: Former NASA engineers with California-based Sonic Fire Tech say low frequency can actually extinguish flames by disrupting the oxygen needed for combustion.
1: Wow, that's crazy.
0: Fire requires oxygen, fuel, and heat, and the sound waves vibrate oxygen molecules faster than the fuel can use them, breaking the flames' chemical reaction. The San Bernardino County Fire Department, what a name for him, Bernardino County Fire Department.
1: It recently, is in the name.
0: It's right, recently tested a backpack-sized version that quickly put out small fires on shrubs and a stovetop.
2: Ooh.
0: Developers say a future home system could send sound waves through duct work to help stop fires from spreading. That's incredible.
1: That's crazy. You know, fire departments are going to be loaded with woofers, and I don't mean Dalmatians.
2: That's true.
0: Don't get rid of the Dalmatians. I don't like that.
1: No, I'm kidding.
0: You know what? I like this. It's good news because the safest place on earth will be my parties.
2: That's right.
0: Anyway, we've got this one here. Check this out. 2026 European Seagull Screeching Championships. We actually have a little sound bite from that championship, so let's take a listen to it. This is real. These are people.
2: This is horrific.
0: These are people doing this.
1: Oh, man, somebody just pooped on me. No,
0: a person did not poop on you. Contestants faced off in the Belgian coastal town of Dupena last Sunday at the annual European Seagull Screeching Championship. More than 70 participants attempted to perform the best imitation of the seagull shriek.
2: Ooh.
0: Competitors from 15 countries took part in the sixth edition of the event. The contest took place in a local pub.
2: Of course.
1: Wow.
0: Many people, including the contestants, wore seagull-themed costumes.
2: Wow.
0: Each screech was met with cheers from the crowd.
2: Uh-huh.
0: The jury can award a maximum of 15 points for how well contestants imitate the seagull sound and 5 points for performance.
1: Wow.
2: Okay.
0: What?
1: Anything for costume?
0: Yes, for costume, absolutely. I'm sure their performance. For their performance, absolutely.
2: And I guess the winner gets a free hearing exam from an audiologist?
0: Probably. I think so. Oh, man, that's incredible. Every time I hear something like this, I think, I can do that. I want to put one of those on.
2: I do not want this. This is not happening.
0: There you go. There is some, hot off the top news that's just incredible stuff. We are going to take a break, though, and we're going to be right back because we've got the trivia reveal coming up next on Fun with Em and Dave.

0: 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It's now time for everybody's favorite game show. It's time for the Trivia Reveal. But first, here's a word from our sponsor.
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0: Okay, and it's now time for the Trivia Reveal. As mentioned, we're going to get to these questions. You at home, play along with us.
2: Sure.
0: In a survey of office workers, 2% said this was their biggest office pet peeve.
2: Oh.
0: What is it?
3: My answer, I'm going to lock it in.
0: Yeah.
3: Someone microwaving fish.
2: Someone microwaving fish.
0: Okay.
2: Or egg.
0: And then, or egg. Okay, Amanda, what have you got?
2: When the sick room is being used for getting busy and not with work.
0: Not with work.
2: Yeah.
0: You mean like the...
4: Oh, yeah. Whoopee.
0: Exactly. I just wanted to hear that. Okay, and then I had an answer here. You know when you watch the clock when you're at work and it starts to slow down?
3: Oh, yeah.
2: Yes.
0: I think they do that
2: on purpose.
0: Pet peeve, yeah. And then we've got the actual answer, which is a loud keyboard typing.
2: Oh, really?
0: So, yeah.
2: Sure.
0: Yeah, that's the actual answer. Number two, 1 in 7 people surveyed said they have quit a job for this reason. What is it?
3: Oh, well, definitely because they found out casual Friday meant still wearing pants.
2: Oh, probably. Oh. Yeah, sure.
0: I worked at a place and I didn't wear pants.
3: No.
0: I got fired. Yeah, I got fired. So. Amanda, you got an answer. What do you have?
2: I said they took away Donut Fridays.
0: Oh. Everything's happening on Friday here.
2: Yeah, that's when all the fun happens.
3: Oh, yeah.
0: Okay. Well, I said, and you know what? Amanda, I want you to give yourself a ding, ding, ding on this.
2: Me?
0: Because the last question, you said you thought that they actually slowed the clock down on purpose. I said in this one, someone sabotaged the clock.
2: Oh, great.
4: Ding, ding, ding, ding, ding.
0: Yeah.
2: Is that the real answer?
0: That's not the real answer. No.
2: Then I shouldn't get a ding ding.
0: The real answer is a failed romance in the office.
2: Yeah.
0: So, number three, finally, 15% of people surveyed said they have cried at work because of this. What is it, Aaron?
3: Yeah, their vending machine ate their last $2.
2: Oh, for sure.
3: Tears.
2: Yeah, I would.
0: Yep.
2: For sure.
0: Amanda, what do you got?
2: I said the donuts were all gone by the time I got there on Friday. When they're there, I don't have them, and then they take them away.
0: And I said that darn clock again. When the clock finally reached the end, you know, your time to go home.
2: Yeah,
0: they were asking you to continue watching the slow ticking of the clock for an additional 7,200 ticks.
2: Oh.
0: So, overtime. That's not the actual answer. The actual answer is a performance review. That's why they tried at work. Yeah.
2: Happiness, I'm sure.
0: Yeah, so that's it for the trivia reveal. Remember, we got the trivia preview coming up at the end of the show. Stick around for it. Next, what do we have?
2: Bam, bam, bam, modern Seinfeld.
3: Yada, yada, yada.
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9: and Aaron.
10: Welcome back to Fun with Am and Devo and Aaron.
9: Turn that fun dial up.
10: That's right. We've got more modern Seinfeld in just a second here. Before
8: okay,
10: we get to that,
8: okay? Yeah.
10: I want to talk a little bit more about this apartment walls
9: and
10: the thin walls, the noises coming through there.
8: Okay.
10: What we definitely don't want to be hearing. Okay. What scares us, Aaron?
9: Yeah.
10: You've had some time to think about it. What do you
9: thought,
10: think?
9: And I'm thinking, should we be calling 911?
10: Yeah.
9: Something you don't want to hear.
10: No, you don't want to hear that. Also, we don't have a fire extinguisher.
9: I was going to say right before
10: Amanda.
9: The fire. Oh, goodness.
10: Okay. Well, you know what? Those Seinfeld folks, all those characters, they always hear each other through the walls, right?
8: Yeah. Oh, yeah.
10: So let's find out what they're up to if we do a little bit of modern Seinfeld. Okay, what are these crazy cats up to now, Amanda?
8: Okay, I got one. George cheats his step count by taping his watch to a ceiling fan.
9: Oh, jeez.
8: Seems legit. Jerry becomes obsessed with hitting his 10,000 steps and paces during conversations.
9: Yeah, uh-huh.
8: Elaine loses a date's respect when he sees her sleep data.
9: I don't know.
8: And Kramer wears multiple trackers and starts a conspiracy theory that they're all lying to him.
9: Sounds just like him.
8: Yeah.
10: Oh, man. I want to hear another one.
8: Okay, yeah. Elaine creates a fake Instagram to stalk her coworker's ex, and she accidentally likes a photo. Mm-hmm. Oh, I hate that feeling. Jerry gets suspicious that somebody is trolling his comedy clips. George creates a burner, I guess, account to follow a girl he likes.
10: Okay.
8: But then the burner becomes more popular than his actual real account.
10: Oh,
8: and Kramer sells pre-made burner accounts with fake followers.
9: Oh, beautiful.
8: Kramer's always on the ball.
10: Oh, yeah. He's on top of it.
8: Yeah. Yeah.
10: I agree. He didn't win make $1 million in that show. I don't know why he didn't, because he had so many good ideas.
8: They speculated.
10: And then I also am thinking that I'm very much like them. I everything that they talk about in here, I'm like, I would do that.
8: Sure.
10: I would do that.
8: Absolutely.
10: I would do that.
8: Uh-huh.
10: So I'm going to go and do some of those things.
8: Okay.
10: You know what? Let's take a little bit of a break here while I go do some crazy things that the Seinfelds would do. And we'll be back in just a little bit, because Amanda, you've got what coming up next?
8: The Daily Music News. Come on back.
10: I love how you say it all sexy.
8: I know.

0: If you guys caught yesterday's show, Amanda thinks that we are going to forget what we did yesterday. That's what she thinks.
1: I do.
2: What day is it?
0: But I have a feeling we are going to be on top of things here. This is Fun with Em and Dave O and Aaron. And now Amanda is going to give us some daily music news, or at least try.
1: I am not going to sing it, Aaron, but I am going to tell you. Okay, an update about Lizzo.
2: Okay.
0: Lizzo!
1: It says her new album will feature her signature sound.
0: Signature sound.
1: Not sure what that is, but she spoke to People magazine about her upcoming album.
0: It's called B dot dot dot?
1: Yeah, it's the B word, but the actual word. It's out June 5th, and she quotes, "I think it's always going to be the Lizzo sound." She released the title track last Friday, which interpolates Meredith Brooks' 1997 hit, the B word. Okay, interesting. Rush, as they get set to launch their reunion tour next month, Geddy Lee explained why they feel the need to do so. In the back of my heart, he says, it's felt like unfinished business, like we owed the late drummer, Neil Peart, a proper thank you and celebration.
0: Yes.
2: Absolutely.
0: Uh-huh.
1: Yeah. Neil and Alec Lifeson credit their participation in the 2022 Taylor Hawkins tribute shows with planting the idea of them returning to the road without Peart. So
0: returning to the road.
1: Yeah, look out for that.
2: Dave, you are just too
1: Dave
2: much
1: is singing.
2: Today.
1: Okay.
0: I don't think he remembers what we did yesterday. Let's continue on.
1: And Eagles have once again extended their historic residency at the Las Vegas Sphere. They announced 6 more shows there. He's very quiet because he doesn't remember. 6 more shows, 2 in September, 4 in November, and the new dates will bring Eagles Sphere show up to
0: Sphere
1: up to 64 since they began in September 2024, the venue's longest running residency to date. Well, I mean, it's only been around for 5-6 years.
2: We love the Eagles.
1: We do love the Eagles.
2: And we love Las Vegas.
1: That's exciting.
0: And Las Vegas Sphere.
2: Double up.
1: Okay. Yeah, we're good. That's it.
0: I told you I wouldn't forget. Okay. Adding a little pizzazz to the daily music news. Thank you very much, Amanda. Thank you to me. Okay, we're going to take a break. Aaron's coming up next. Aaron, you got some fun for us.
2: Joke. I'll come back to you.
0: Okay. We'll be back. Kieran's gonna go get his joke or try to remember it. We'll be back with more fun with him and Dave and Aaron in just a little bit.

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Drive home. Fun with Amanda, Davo, and Aaron. 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

0: Remembered it.
1: You remember
0: it. So if you're
1: it.
0: Not smiling, just give me 5 minutes.
1: Okay.
2: Five?
1: I don't think we have that much time.
0: 4.7 minutes.
1: I don't think we have that much time, but we'll let you tell what you have. Okay, let's do this. What's your joke for today?
0: On the first day of college, the English professor asked everyone to share their name and one interesting fact about them. When it's Johnny's turn, he says, "Hi, I'm Johnny and my brother Conrad, and I know the definition of every word in the English language."
2: Really?
0: The class burst out laughing.
1: Yeah,
0: the
1: I would laugh too.
0: The professor smiles and says, "Oh, really?" Johnny nods, "Yes, ma'am, absolutely." So the professor writes a word on the board, supercilious. She turns back and asks, "All right, Johnny, what does that mean?" Johnny looks at it, shrugs, and says, "That one my brother knows."
1: Oh, yeah.
0: Ah,
1: sure.
0: Yuck.
1: Hey, you know what? I want to go back to the theme for the show today. It's just been my mind here through this segment, and I can't get it off my mind. Of course, we were talking about, you know, what you hear through thin walls, maybe at an apartment or something like that.
2: Okay.
1: And I remember when I was in an apartment, this scared the heck out of me. I heard somebody say, "Don't you think you should be taking sword lessons first?" And I was like, what is going on over there?
0: That's
1: what
0: gonna leave a
1: happening?
2: Oh, wow.
1: So, yeah, just another thing that I remember hearing through those thin walls in the apartment building I used to live in when I was poor.
2: Oh, yeah.
1: Wait a second. I'm still poor. I never did move up in the world. All right. So we'll keep talking about it. I think we've got some other ideas we can present. Hopefully you guys at, wherever you are listening to the show, you guys have some ideas of, you know, those things that people say through thin walls that you just wish you never heard. But guess what we got coming up after this? Well, we've got...
0: Oh, I got an inspirational moment. Everything you've gone through in life has made you who you are today.
1: Ah, inspirational moment coming up with Aaron right after this.

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Yeah!

Welcome back to Fun with Adam and Dave and Aaron. I'm Aaron, and I have a story. When I was 25, I was in a life-threatening car accident when somebody T-boned me. I was in a coma for 2 months, suffered permanent brain damage, along with already having dyslexia. Now, many years later, I'm inspiring people through laughter and inspirational stories. Thanks for joining me for Aaron's Inspirational Moments. Here's one of those stories. I've learned something over the time, something I've never thought I'd say out loud. I've learned to love the very thing I once wished never happened to me. Not because it was easy, not because I'd choose it again, but because it shaped me into someone I never would become without it. Here's the truth. Life's a gift to exist, but with existence comes suffering. There's no way around it, no shortcut, no exceptions. And if we choose to be grateful for life, which I believe is one of the most powerful choices we can make, then we have to be grateful for all of it. Not just the good days, not just the wins, not just the moments that feel easy, but all of it. Because you can't pick and choose what you're grateful for without missing the very thing that helped you grow. I learned that early. I went through things I didn't understand, things I didn't ask for, things I definitely didn't want. But as I got older, I realized something that changed everything. We all suffer. Every single one of us. Different stories, different struggles, but the same human experience. And that realization didn't just make the pain disappear, but it does give it purpose. Because the thing that hurts us can only build us. They can depend on our compassion, our strength, our perseverance, reminds us what really matters. So today, instead of wishing parts of your story away, try this. Be grateful for the whole story. Every chapter you didn't want. Because those chapters might be the very reason you're strong enough to keep going. And that strength, that's something worth being grateful for. Aaron here, reminding you, living is worth the cost. Survive your best life, my friends. Thanks for joining me for Aaron's Inspirational Moment. I look forward to sharing another moment next week. Now stay tuned for more fun with Adam and Dave and me, Aaron.

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0: Here we are, and we continue to have that fun on the show, Fun with Em and Dave O'Aaron. We were talking about this theme that we got on the show today. Amanda, I'm going to throw it to you here because I'm sure you've had some time to think about this.
1: Yeah.
0: So you remember you said, oh, I hated when I was living in an apartment building because you can hear everything. Right? So what other things can you think of that you heard that we just don't want to hear through thin walls?
1: Well,
0: what is that?
1: I remember watching TV once and then suddenly hearing my neighbor say, that's not my snake.
2: Oh, no.
1: Not sure what that was, but I packed up and moved right away.
2: Yeah.
0: Okay, well, we've got a few more that we can bring to the table here and make sure that people are keeping themselves safe out there.
2: Right.
0: We're doing a service for people here
1: on the show.
0: So let's get to our next segment. Amanda, you take over on this one, and it's a segment we like to call
2: Mandatainment.
0: So what do you got?
1: All right, well, it's DIY day, and what better thing to do than clean up your old truck on DIY
2: day?
1: Oh,
2: yeah.
0: And what about moving out of your apartment? You should have changed that one. Okay. Cleaning up your old truck.
1: So, yeah, it was time to clean it up. And not a full restoration, of course. Mm. Not really even a deep clean. Just a reset. Just kind of make yourself know what the upholstery looks like again.
0: So you don't feel like a bum when you're
1: right,
0: there.
1: Right? Yeah, okay. That's right. So I first step, cleared out the inside. I opened the door and just sort of scooped all the things out. Onto the ground. Thinking that's a good start and I'll go through that stuff later, which obviously I'm not going to. It was all going to go in the garbage.
0: Okay.
1: And then it was like, okay, now I need to wipe things down. And so I have a semi-damp cloth and I'm just sort of like washing it over things, just really moving the dirt around. But the big fix, the big thing I was getting ready for was the windshield. We had to get the windshield replaced. It was
0: awful.
1: Disintegrating, I think it was the term.
0: Can I just say the reason why it takes so long fixing a windshield is because every time I get a new windshield, another ends up cracking
1: immediately.
0: Across the windshield.
1: And it's kind of our like town truck. Like we don't really drive it outside of town. So we got that done and I was driving it home and I was like, oh my gosh, it feels like a brand new truck.
2: Wow.
1: Like, I don't have to clean the seat stains. I don't have to figure out what that mystery rattle is. I just have to replace the windshield every couple of years.
2: Yep.
1: And I think I'm driving a brand new truck. And mindset is the number one thing, right? As long as we think we're doing something, then we are.
0: Yeah.
1: Right?
0: Yeah.
1: That's all about DIY.
0: Well, and if you hear a noise that sounds like your truck is breaking down, the way you fix that is you just turn up the stereo a lot louder.
2: Or buy a new car if you can.
1: No, Aaron,
0: that's not funny, Aaron. No. We were trying to say funny things.
1: We're trying to be frugal, Aaron.
2: I'm just saying. That's what I would do.
1: That's what you do.
0: That's what people should do, Aaron. We're talking about the things that are ridiculous. Okay, there you go.
1: That's all the
0: DIY we need for today. Thank you, Amanda. We're going to take another break here, and we'll be back with more Fun with Em and Dave O'Aaron. In fact, we got some random funny things we need to talk about, so stick around for that. It's signs it's time to move out of your parents' house.
2: Oh, they love it.
0: When you're five, are you 5 years old? No. I think it's older than
1: 35?
0: That. Okay. Yeah, we'll be back in a little bit.

0: Welcome back, everybody. It's Fun with Em and Davo and Aaron.
1: And the gung show begins.
0: Let's ask a couple questions here. First of all, you know, when we did move out of our houses and we lived in apartment buildings, was there any other things that we didn't want to hear through the walls there? Aaron, do you have any?
1: Absolutely.
0: What do you have there?
1: How about this one?
0: Yeah.
1: Oh, that definitely looked easier on TikTok.
2: Oh.
0: Oh, I see. So they're making like TikTok videos.
1: You don't want to know what they're.
2: That's okay. True. Yeah, we don't want to know.
0: No. Okay.
2: Yeah.
0: Nowadays, that's a nowadays thing. That's not something I heard through the walls when I was growing up.
2: No, they didn't have TikTok back then.
0: No, I think I heard things like the bathtub is full, but the water's still running. Oh, no. That's kind of thing I don't want to hear.
1: Cook me dinner, woman.
0: Yeah.
2: Well, I hear that in my house all the time, actually.
0: You're right, Aaron. That was back in my day. You're right. Okay. Well, let's move on to the other part of moving into an apartment, or, you know, maybe perhaps it's the time that you move out of your parents' house.
1: Oh, yeah.
0: We've got some signs. Yeah, some signs here that it's time to do that. And one of the signs is they keep scooping your, quote, Star Trek fan club newsletters before you get a chance to read them.
2: Oh, that's rude, probably.
0: Okay. And then what else do we have? Another sign here that it's time to move out of your parents' house.
2: You have to plan your dating schedule around bingo night.
0: Uh-huh. That's right.
2: Are you guys going to bingo this week?
0: Yeah. Okay. How about this next one, Aaron? What's another sign?
1: Yeah, you find dentures lying around and you're not sure if they're yours or your parents'.
0: Oh, okay. Well, are your teeth in or not? How about this one here? You have to keep canceling stockholder meetings because you've been grounded. Okay, and then Amanda, you've got another sign here. It's time to move out of your parents' house.
2: They only allow you to watch TV if you've eaten everything on your plate.
0: Oh, we've got another one here. Aaron, time to move out of your parents' house.
1: Oh, this one I love.
0: Yeah.
1: Your kids are just getting out of diapers, and your parents are just getting into them.
2: Oh, jeez.
0: I'm glad I didn't experience that.
1: Yeah.
0: We're going to finish her off. How about this one here? We've got the new owners just can't make cookies the way mommy did.
2: Get
0: out of the house. That's right. How come one of these is not you're 35 years old now? It's a sign you got to get out of your parents' house.
2: That's not the key anymore.
0: That's not even in here. Okay, there you go. That's time to move out of your parents' house, and those are the signs to do it. Random funny things that we like to talk about on Fun with Em and Davo and Aaron. We've got Aaron, who's coming up next, and what are you doing, Aaron?
1: I'm going to take to the sky in my helicopter 533.
0: Yeah, you're doing your traffic report. That's coming up next on Fun with Em and Davo and Aaron.
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0: Welcome back to Fun with Amandevo and Aaron. And guess what? It's time for the Eye in the Sky. It's time for the Airhead Traffic Report. Let's pass it over to Airhead.
1: Good day, commuters. This is Airhead up here in Chopper 533 in the air. Still loud, still proud, still sounding like a blender fighting for its life. Big update. New Yorkers got those new electric air taxis up here now. Yeah, helicopters that sound like absolutely nothing. I just got passed by one, thought I imagined it. I looked over, guys sipping coffee. I'm over here yelling over whoop, whoop, whoop, like I'm in a wind tunnel. Those things are so quiet, I don't even trust them. If it flies and I can't hear it, that's not transportation. That's a surprise party. Traffic in the sky is getting weird. You got us real helicopters making noise, announcing our presence like adults. And then those electric ones just slide by like they're sneaking in past curfew. Oh, yep, just got cut off by one. No signal, no sound, no warning, just zip in like it owns the air. Cool, cool, love that for us. Commute time's down to 10 minutes from airport to downtown. 10 minutes, that's barely enough time for me to figure out where I put my sunglasses, which are currently on my head. Down below, traffic's still not moving. Cars are parked so long they're basically applying for residency. So if something flies over you and you don't hear it, it's not your imagination. It's just somebody with money up in the sky. From Chopper 533, where we're loud, visible, and not going anywhere quietly, back to you in the studio.
0: Thank you very much, Airhead, and that was the traffic report. Thanks for tuning in here. We've got more coming up on Fun with Amandevo and Aaron in just a little bit, so stick around.

0: Oh, we're back and ready to go. Our hearts are exploding.
1: That's
0: now.
1: Right.
0: It's time for a little segment that, can you guess?
2: Kindly deeds done for free. Kindly deeds
3: done for free.
0: That's right. It's a good news segment now.
1: Let's hear it.
0: We've got some great stories here we're going to share with everybody. This first one's out of Australia. Farmer Ben Wallace noticed a neighbor's horse stuck in mud after heavy rain.
1: Oh,
0: instead of waiting, he called for help and stayed for hours assisting rescuers until the horse was safely freed.
1: Wow. Yeah, nobody leaves a horse in a corner, right?
0: I think I understand the reference to that. How about this one? In Spain, Maria Lopez was reunited with her missing parrot after a stranger recognized it from a local post and reached out. The bird immediately flew to her shoulder, no hesitation. That's
1: nice.
0: Sweet.
1: Yeah.
3: Cue the music.
1: Yeah, no doubt.
0: Then we've got in Brazil, 11-year-old Lucas Ferreira started picking up trash at his local beach after noticing pollution building up. Others joined him, and now it's a weekly cleanup group to keep their town and beach looking good.
1: Nice.
0: So that's good.
1: They created a movement.
0: Yeah, they created a movement out of that. Okay, well, you know what? We got one more chance and one more time to talk a little bit about that theme for the show today. What did you guys think of it? You got anything else here? Don't want to hear through thin walls, maybe your apartment building or something.
1: I think I heard one time somebody say, do you think insurance covers these type of experiments?
0: Oh no.
1: Kind of like what you were talking
0: that
1: about.
0: Is
1: TikTok.
0: Definitely not something you want to.
3: Call the landlord.
0: Absolutely. Okay, well, you know what? Hopefully you guys, gave you some ideas of reminiscing of what you heard through the thin walls of your apartment.
1: Oh,
0: and maybe brings back some memories and creates a few laughs for you. We are going to take a break now. We've got to wrap this thing up, and we're going to wrap it up with the trivia preview. Coming up next, we got questions we got to ask. You got to answer them on the show tomorrow. So stick around and find out what those questions are on Fun with Em and Davo and Aaron.

0: 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So let's find out what the questions are. We got three of them. Let's start with this one.
1: Number one, women on average buy number

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A very good evening. 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Nice to have you with us. Now this week we have a chat with John Karabi, ex-Scream Rat Motley Crue vocalist and currently frontman of the Dead Daisies, who's got a brand new solo album out called New Day. Got plenty of new music as well on the show from Airborne, Foo Fighters, Tigers Pang Tang, Muse, and a brand new track from Europe. 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

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Now, as we wing our way into another month of 2026, where does the time go? Tonight, we'll bring you a chat with the one and only John Corabi, former Union Scream Motley Crue frontman, now in his second spell with the Dead Daisies, but releasing his first solo album called New Day out this week. As always, lots of new music is on the show, including new releases from the Foo Fighters, Airborne, Tigers Pang Tang, and a brand new track from Europe. Plus the usual bits of rock history, rock news, and rare track chosen by a listener. But kicking this off tonight, unashamedly, with a bit of brilliant melodic rock from the late 80s, early 90s. Firstly, with Nashville band Giant, who featured Dan and David Huff, Mike Brignardello, and Alan Pasca. After two albums in 1989 and 1992, they reformed in 2000 and released a further four albums. But main man Dan Huff has become a world-renowned record producer, winning five country music awards and famously played on Whitesnake's Here I Go Again. He hasn't played with the band, sort of guest appearances, but that was all. But the good news is that this weekend in Milan, if you're over that way, which probably you're not, but they are playing the Frontiers Rock Festival in Milan, headlined by Starship featuring Mickey Thomas, Giant featuring Dan Huff. What about this for a lineup? House of Lords, Robin Beck, Cray, Shiraz Lane, and Streetlight. It's 3 days, 21 bands. And May the 1st, that's Starship with Mickey Thomas and then Giant. I would love to have gone myself. What a lineup that is. If you like a bit of melodic rock, of course. Then the much mocked and much maligned Winger, who I thought were brilliant and made seven albums from 1988 to 2023, with two of them going platinum. And guitarist John Roth plays in both Giant and Winger. And main man Kip Winger has now become a classical composer, being nominated for a classical Grammy Award. Fair play to him. And another band from that era, Extreme, had a double platinum album, of course, with 1990's Pornograffiti, which was a UK and US top 10 album, and have released six albums since 1989. Guitarist Nuno Bettencourt has confirmed the band are actually working on a new album for release later this year. Now let's play you some new music, shall we, from Aussie rockers Airborne. It's called A Life After Death, or Alive After Death. It's a new single from a forthcoming self-titled album due out in August by Spine Farm Records, with tracks including Gutsy, Sky High, Kids in a Candy Store, Last Man Standing, and Send Me to Rock and Roll Heaven.

0: As announced last week, Californians' rival Sons were headline Steelhouse 2026 on the Saturday, with Temperance Movement on the Friday, Steel Panther on Sunday. Full lineup at steelhousefestival.com. I've seen some juxtaposition of comments whether rival Sons are worthy of headliners. I certainly think they are. They've got quite a few albums under their belt, and they've been touring and playing music for quite some time. So I for one, will look forward to seeing them at the Steelhouse Mountain. Now, as former frontman singer with Union, ESP, The Scream and Motley Crue, John Corabi is considered a bit of a journeyman. He's fronted the Dead Daisies on two occasions, from 2015 to 2019, then returned again in 2023, making five albums. He now releases a new solo album, his first solo release, called New Day, written with collaborator Marty Fredriksson. It's now on Frontiers Records. And with our special interview, it's our featured album tonight from Mr. John Corabi.
1: Hey guys, this is John Corabi from the Dead Daisies, and you are listening to Andy Fox. He's watching you. You better turn it up. Keep it loud.

That is the title track from the new album from John Karabi. It's his first solo album. It's called New Day. And an interview and more tracks from the album coming up later. Our good friend of the rock show, Dan Byrne, has completed his first headline tour of the UK ahead of the release of his debut album, This Is Where the Show Begins, which comes out on the 29th of May on Frontiers Records. Dan plays an acoustic in-store tour, playing 11 in-stores and a full electric show at Liverpool's Jacaranda on May 28th. So look out for that if you're in the area. His new single is called Home.

0: 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'Cause I'm in a place that I call home.
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0: There's a couple of great albums I'm looking forward to in May. First of all, it was Dan Byrne from his forthcoming album, This Is Where the Show Ends, out on the 29th of May. And then Shinedown, a few, like I said, there's a few high-profile albums coming out in May. Eight is also out on May 29th, same as Dan Byrne. The album is called Simply Eight. The track 365 is the new track that we played you there, although we have played it before. Shinedown play UK shows in November, playing Birmingham, Glasgow, Nottingham, London, Manchester, and two nights in Dublin. Now, here's a bit of a special one for you. Europe have announced their first new album for 9 years, since 2017's Walk the Earth. It's entitled Come This Madness. It's due out on September 25th via Silver Lining. It's their 12th studio album since their debut in 1983. The first single from it is called One on One. Other tracks include The Cult of Ignorance and the title track. One on One is definitely one of my most favourite tracks from the album, says Europe's main man Joey Tempest. The power and feel is fresh, but some of the melodies bring me back to where it all began. Lyrically, it's probably not filled with as much escapism as early Europe. These lyrics automatically ended up being more of a reflection of the times we live in today. And Europe, of course, play UK shows in Wolverhampton and London in October. I kind of think this is a bit of an exclusive. You may have heard this before, but possibly not.
1: Hi, everybody. Joey Tempest here from the band Europe. And, of course, you're listening to Andy Fox. Here's a track from my band Europe.

0: some more new music on the show there. Firstly, it was Europe, One to One, brand new from them. And then a band from guests that are, there'll be guests on the show, Seven Dust, that is, on the show sometime in May. Return to Dust, though, released an EP in 2023. And their new single, that one, is called Bored. They say they're heavily influenced by Alice in Chains. Yes, I can kind of see that. It's kind of, I thought it was actually Alice in Chains, but it's not. It's Return to Dust and a new track called Bored.
1: Andy Fox, rock history.
0: It was this week in 1980 that Black Sabbath began their first tour with vocalist Ronnie Dio, who had replaced Ozzy. In the UK, they played 19 UK dates, starting in Portsmouth, playing Bristol the 2nd of May 1980, four shows in London, and then on to Europe. Guitarist producer Mick Ronson this week died of liver cancer, age 46. He recorded and toured with David Bowie from 1970 to 1973 and released the 1974 solo album Slaughter on 10th Avenue. He also co-produced Lou Reed's album Transformer, was also part of the Hunter Ronson band with Ian Hunter, and worked with the likes of Morrissey, the Wild Hearts, the Rich Kids, Elton John, Johnny Cougar and T-Bone Burnett. And this week in 1970, Peter Green quit Fleetwood Mac after four albums and half a dozen hit singles. Taking drugs had seriously affected him, and he'd be giving his money away in line with his religious beliefs. Rated the third best guitarist of all time Melody Maker magazine, even B.B. King was a big fan. It was inevitable that Fleetwood Mac would be a very different band, and of course they were. Peter later formed the Splinter Group, making a further nine albums, but he passed away in July 2020, aged 73.

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1: And now, as they say, something completely different. Rock History Part 2, May 2005. Eric Clapton joined former Cream members Ginger Baker and Jack Bruce for the first of four nights at London's Royal Albert Hall 36 years after they'd split. Tickets were changing hands for more than £500, and fans have flown over from the US to witness the reunion, which Clapton, aged 60, is said to have agreed to because of the failing health of the other former members. Jack Bruce, of course, passed away in 2014, Ginger Baker in 2019. And as I said, complete contrast, Jeff Hanneman, founder member of the thrash metal band Slayer, died this week in 2013. Born in Oakland, California, he formed Slayer with Kerry King, recruiting drummer Dave Lombardo, and they went on to make 12 albums from 1983's Show No Mercy to World Painted Blood, selling over 7 million albums and achieving 5 gold albums. Jeff died of liver failure on the 2nd of May 2013. He was aged just 49.

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0: Welcome back to our two of this week's Rock Show with me, Andy Fox. Thank you for joining me. Now, vocalist and guitarist John Corabi is considered a bit of a rock journeyman, having fronted Angora, Union, The Scream, and was the singer, of course, for Motley Crue from 1992 to 96, after Vince Neil left the band. After just one album with Motley Crue, John formed the band Union with Bruce Kulick before joining Rat for touring purposes. He then joined the Dead Daisies for their second album, Revolution, becoming a permanent member after some live shows in Cuba. John Corabi made a further two albums with the Daisies and toured the world before Glenn Hughes surprisingly took over in 2019 and John took some time away. However, he returned to the Daisies in 2023 to make a new album, Light 'Em Up, in 24, a blues album, Looking for Trouble, and a live album from Stone Dead in 2025. With the Dead Daisies currently taking a short break, John Corabi has teamed up with friend, guitarist and producer Marty Fredrickson to make a solo album called New Day. It's out this week on Frontiers Records, and in tonight's interview, John Corabi talks about the making of the album New Day.
1: If you tell me, like, this year the Dead Daisies are like, hey, we're taking a year off, I'm like, okay, I can either literally sit home and watch, you know, for the next year TV, but also give myself liver damage and gain an extreme amount of weight just sitting around doing nothing, or I can put my time to good use and write and record a new record and just go out and tour and you know, keep the torch burning. So I chose the latter. If I can be honest, you know, I'm not, this isn't like a news flash, but, you know, obviously I've had some really great gigs in the past, you know, but unfortunately due to the circumstances I was dealt, you know, I haven't really been a guy that's been able to, kind of rest on my laurels and rest on the things that I've done in the past. So like to a degree, I kind of have to work, you know what I mean? Like I've got, you know, I've gathered some toys as I've gotten older. You know, my wife and I are blessed. We own our home, you know, but there's things, you know, just health insurance, life insurance, you know, I've got a couple motorcycles. I have a motorhome. I have a truck. You know, shit needs to be paid for. Right. So it's like, you know, I'm not in a position, you know, like, you know, whatever, Steven Tyler or Nikki Sixx or one of those guys that I can go, you know, I'm going to take a few years off and just whatever. I wasn't able to get myself into that position. So part of it, I love doing what I do, but part of it too is, you know, I have to keep working if I want to pay, you know, my phone bill, whatever. Right. It is what it is. If you want to do a monetary thing, you know, am I successful? Probably not, you know, but on the flip side, I learned a very valuable lesson in Motley Crue, and that was, you know, when I was in the band, everybody wanted to be your friend. Everybody was giving you free guitars. Everybody wanted you to come to the Playboy Mansion, you know, yada, yada, yada. Then Vince comes back and it's like your phone ain't ringing. And you start to realize that it's really more about counting the blessings that you do have. And I can sit here right now and tell you, like, this new record, New Day, is probably my 19th record. I've had four or five different record deals, all this other shit. But I know people that are a million times more talented than I am on guitar and vocals and as a songwriter. But for some reason, their cards didn't line up the same as mine. And they've never had a record deal. It's like, how do you want to look at it? If you look at it monetarily, you know, there's only a handful of people that are like Nikki and Steven Tyler and Mick Jagger and Robert Plant. Yeah. And then there's a huge amount of people. For every guy like me, there's probably 100,000 that are way more talented that could, for whatever their reasons were, whether it was by choice or luck, did not have the same opportunities I have.

0: would be fair to say this is a very diverse album musically. Is that the intention?
1: The one thing that I wanted to do is kind of go back to the stuff that I grew up listening to. But the other thing that really, without sounding weird or bitter or pissy, like, I hate the fact that as soon as an artist or a band puts out a single or an album, all the people at radio and the suits, I call them the suits, they immediately try to figure out what box it goes into. Right. Is this rock? Is it classic rock? Is it grunge rock? Is it, college rock? Like, it's like, dude, stop with the boxes. And, like, again, without sounding redundant or without, sorry about the length of my answers, but to me, the greatest era of music is from when the Beatles did Rubber Soul to 1980. The amount of eclectic music that we had to listen to, everything from, the Beatles, the Stones, the Who, but then you had Zeppelin, Hendrix, Janis Joplin, The Doors, Deep Purple, Yes, Jethro Tull, David Bowie, Alice Cooper, Grand Funk. It was just all over the place. And then you were just like, hey, dude, what are you into? Music. You know what I mean? So I just kind of wanted to get back into that. You know, if somebody wants to try and categorize my record, have at it. I'm not doing that. That, I'll let you guys try and figure that out. But it's just like, I don't like the label thing. Mm-hmm. And even too, there's been some people have come in like, oh, there's actually a couple songs on your record that could be considered country. I always just kind of looked at that and I always try to look at things in the most positive way possible. Hence the title of the record, hence the lyrics of the title track. You know what I mean? It's just about just getting up, working hard and staying positive and moving forward. And if you sit there for an example, I go, so Rolling Stones didn't live in Nashville. Yeah. Yet the Rolling Stones back in their day, they wrote songs like Wild Horses, I'm Waiting on a Friend, Dead Flowers. Nowadays, if we looked at music the way we look at it now, those songs would be considered country songs. And it's like, back then, that's what I loved. Those bands had the freedom to just be creative. So I don't know if I achieved that or not on this record. That's what I wanted to do, like put the labels aside and just write a great record. I personally feel like we did it. Somebody else may disagree with me. Right. C'est la vie.

on Cosibella, Your Own Worst Enemy. And but then I was going, I don't understand this. So I kind of put the brakes on. I just kept writing. And then I got offered to come back to the Daisies. And then I jumped right into that. And we toured for the better part of, 6-8 months. And then we got into the studio and did Light 'Em Up and the Blues record a couple years ago and toured on that. And so last year I got offered by Frontiers, like, hey, do you want to do a record? And I was like, yeah, okay. I'll let these guys figure out this whole algorithm hashtagging. Like, they got people that do this shit for a living. I'll just do the record. So Marty and I, just as soon as the Dead Daisies tour was finished, we kind of just got to work. And I would honestly say there was maybe only 3 songs that I had that were kind of done. And that was Cosibella, Your Own Worst Enemy, and Love That'll Never Be. You know, there was ideas there that, you know, I had worked with Marty on, and we just kind of, like, I started working on them. And, you know, it's funny, during COVID, I told Marty I want to do a record. And then the rest, Marty and I just got to work on and started writing and putting shit together. So majority of the record's kind of new. I've known Marty since I was in the Scream. So I've watched Marty grow, and then I suggested Marty for the Daisies when we were doing the Make Some Noise record. And Marty, for whatever reasons, I don't know if it's because we know each other. Marty and I ride motorcycles a lot together. But he gets me. He knows what I'm about. He knows when to push. He knows when to let off. And I think he's, from a writer's point of view, he's one of the most talented people I've ever met, on top of being a great producer. So I just love working with the dude. And I hope that this is something that, because I believe, this is just me rambling, so I apologize. But when you look at the old Aerosmith records, all those classic records they did with Jack Douglas, mm-hmm. or you look at all the great records Queen did with Roy Thomas Baker, or right. the Beatles with George Martin, like, to me, those guys were a part of the unit. You mm-hmm. know what I mean? They understood how to make that unit work. Right. And that's the kind of relationship I want with Marty. Like, I would love to be able to sit here 5 records from now and go, yeah, man, me and Marty were clicking on all cylinders. You know what I mean? Have it be that Bernie Taupin, Elton John relationship that lasts 20 years. So I just love working with the guy. You know what I mean? I think he's incredibly talented. And that's my 2 cents, and I'm sticking to it. Whatever. And this is probably the first time in my entire career where I've gotten to write my own path, whether it's even with the songs. Normally when you're in a band situation, there's always that give and take. You're married to the other 3 guys in the band, so you're trying to keep everybody happy but get your point across, you know. So, you know, you can come up with a finished song, which I've done in the past, and then inevitably the guitar player will come up and say, ah, man, I don't really like soloing in the key of B flat. Can we change this part? Okay. You know, and then, or the drummer's like, I don't really like that beat that you're doing. I would have done it like this. Oh, okay. So you're always compromising. And this was my first real... Even though Marty was as involved as he was, mm-hmm. he always kind of prefaced everything with, hey, dude, it's your name on the record, whatever you want to do.

heard there from John Karabi, tracks from his new solo album, New Day. We played That Memory, One More Shot, and the one called Love That'll Never Be. Classic tracking, of course, from the Dead Daisies, Long Way To Go. Look out for some more John Karabi UK dates. He's playing a festival at the end of the year, so I think I might well tag some solo dates along that, because as he said, Dead Daisies are currently on a bit of a break. They're not splitting up, or they're not finishing or anything like that. They're just on a bit of a break because they have been very busy. Although, having said that, they're doing a gig this weekend with the Dead Daisies and special guest Glenn Hughes. So apparently they're both going to sing, John and Glenn Hughes. So that'll be interesting. Now, another big album released this week is the 12th studio album from the Foo Fighters called Your Favourite Toy. It's their first to feature new drummer Ilan Rubin, former Nine Inch Nails, Lost Prophets and Angels and Airwaves drummer. It was recorded at Dave Grohl's home studio and co-produced by the band. This from it is called Caught in the Echo.

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0: bringing a bit of punk to the table. That was Rachel Bolan, the bass player and songwriter with Skid Row, who releases his first ever solo album, Gargoyle of the Garden State, out on June 12th by Ear Music, and that's a new single from the album called Anything But You. He says, Gargoyle of the Garden State is not a project, it is every bit of my soul. Like me, it knows when to be serious and also knows where the party is. And before that, the opening track from the new album from the Foo Fighters. The track was called Caught in the Echo, and their new album, of course, is My Favourite Toy. Now, keeping the theme of new music for a couple more songs, well, this one anyway, this next one, Electrified is the brand new single from Tigers of Pang Tang. From a forthcoming new album, their 14th, due out later this year. They will play UK shows with Demon in May. It's like a double bill, isn't it? Then off to Europe and South America and return to the UK for a gig at the Patriot Crumlin and Chepstow Castle on the 22nd of August with King Kraken, Chris Holmes, ex of Wasp, and Phil Campbell's Sons. We will have tickets to give away for that particular show. I've been in touch with the promoter. So nearer the date, because it's in August, we will have tickets to give away for that show at Chepstow Castle, King Kraken, King Holmes and Wasp, and Phil Campbell's Sons. In the meantime, this is the Tigers of Pang Tang and Electrified.
1: America prides itself on being the most just country in the world, and we retain a violent and ignoble death for our convicted murderers. The sentence of the court upon you is that you suffer death in the manner authorized by law, and may the Lord have mercy on your soul.

Brand new from the Tigers of Pang Tang and the one called Electrified. Now, it was pointed out to me that last week we were so euphoric about the fact that Skindred were on their way to number one, and they did in fact make it with their album You Got This, because Skindred were our special guest on last week's show, that I forgot to run the competition to win a copy of the album. Duh! I did completely forget it. So I'm going to do it this week. So here's a chance for you to win the current number one album. Probably won't be tomorrow, but that's irrespective. The current number one album from Skindred, Welsh band of course, called You Got This. I've got CD copies to give away. And very simple question. What Eddie Grant song do they cover on their album Shark Bait Bites and Dog Fights? What Eddie Grant song do they cover on their album Shark Bites and Dog Fights? Rock Show at GTFM, if you think you know, and if you want to have a go at that, you can choose, I suppose, several Eddie Grant songs. But there's one specific one that they covered. So if you know the answer to that, rockshow at gtfm.co.uk. Now, for going back to John Corabi, for those of you who didn't know, John Corabi joined Motley Crue for one album in 1994 after they fired Vince Neil. I mentioned that in the intro. Making one album called Motley Crue as their fourth top ten in the US. But Corabi quit as the management when forced to rehire Vince Neil. So he didn't really get much chance, did he? They were saying that the fans didn't like it, but I'm not so sure. Anyway, the big single from that album was Hooligan's Holiday, so I thought we'd play it for you.

probably a track from Motley Crue that doesn't get quite enough love. But we thought we'd play it here for you this particular week. Hooligan's Holiday, since we're talking about John Corabi. And of course, he was in an early band prior to Motley Crue called The Scream with former Racer X member Bruce Boulay, Jan Alder Terry, and Scott Travis, drummer now with Judas Priest, of course. They released one album in 1991 called Let It Scream with the single called Man in the Moon. A chap called Dean from Swansea asked if we could play Man in the Moon for Red Track. He didn't ask this week, he asked a few weeks ago, but we kind of held on to it because we knew it was coming. So this is The Scream, tonight's Rare Track, and Man in the Moon, with John Corabi singing again.

0: 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Hello, I'm your host Mark. 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

0: Scorpions, Megadeth, and Judas Priest. Every week, I'm in the studio with you of all things rock. 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
3: and turn gold. 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I give you 2 hours of 90s UK alternative and yes, British new wave from the 1980s. 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

Wakey, wakey. Welcome back to our three. That, of course, Queensryche. And my guest next week is the vocalist from that former vocalist with that band, Jeff Tate, of course, who was the vocalist with Queensryche from 1982 to 2012 with four American Top 20 albums, with 1990's Empire going three times platinum, which featured the hits Jet City Woman, Silent Lucidity, and the title track. That, of course, from Operation Mindcrime, the first one, and he releases Operation Mindcrime 3, which we'll be talking about next week on the show. Jeff Tate was fired from the band in June 2012, and of course, caught Queensryche name. We will touch on that next week, but not too much. But we will be talking about his career at the moment. He's coming over to play a tour at the end of May, playing locally and playing some UK dates, and we're going to have tickets to give away to see Jeff Tate perform Operation Mindcrime 3. So that'll be on next week's show. Also coming up in the very near future, a chat with Seven Dust, Bruce Sword, something special coming at the end of May. But also next week on the show, not only will we have Jeff Tate as our interviewee guest, because I did that interview last weekend, we will also look at the forthcoming new documentary from Iron Maiden.

The Rock Show with Andy Fox, broadcasting across the UK and Europe. 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

My heart's an endless winter, filled with rage. I'm looking forward to forgetting yesterday.

Excellent stuff from Five Finger Death Punch, especially for Heather and Andy B and Lan Haran. Last year, they're big fans, by the way. Last year, Five Finger Death Punch released 20 years of Five Finger Death Punch Volume 1 and 2. The track Cold is from their fifth studio album, The Wrong Side of Heaven and The Righteous Side of Hell, released in 2013, which became their highest charting album in the UK. And before that, Iron Maiden, who were going to sort of preview their documentary Burning Ambition, which comes out on the 7th of May. Now, after Cold, we're going to play a song called Cryogen, which is a substance for lowering temperatures. In fact, it's the new single from Muse from their upcoming album The Wow Signal, thematically keeping the space riff from the video from the first single Be With You, which the band released last month. Cryogen presents a harrowing vision of a man so deep in the thrall of another that he's envisaged his tormentor as a frozen moon of Jupiter. This is what they're saying about it. And himself as a lost speck on the surface. Winter's end, she's Europa. I'm a cracked interloper. Icicles pierce my heart so cruel and quiet. Loneliness, she left me trembling in a polar desert. Wilderness, I'm breaking.

That is the new single from the band Tax the Heat. You may recall they're releasing a track a month from their forthcoming new album, The Inconceivable Truth. We've already had Great Heights, Love Is All, Hurt So Bad, and Celebrate Intimate, or Celebrate Intimate, probably. The new single, Satellite Cemetery Blues, which is that one. And the album is out, as I said, later this year, probably about September time, I believe. Anyway, it's new from Tax the Heat. Really liking the stuff that they're doing from the new album. Looking forward to the comeback album from them. Now, somebody else who releases a new single is Cassidy Paris. She releases a new single called Watch the Fire and starts an extensive UK tour on the 13th of May in Hastings, playing 15 shows across the UK through to September with Powell Payne, Bad Actress, or Fireheart in support. So let's play the new single from Cassidy Paris. This is called Watch the Fire.

That is more new music on the show from the band Tesla, who released a new album called Homage, another album of reworked covers, just like they did in 2007 with Reel to Reel. This time there's tracks by Queen, Spread Your Wings, which is an interesting choice, Bob Seger, Supertramp, Lynyrd Skynyrd, Badfinger, Temptations, and that Climax Blues Band song. There's also one original song on the album called Never Alone. Tesla play US dates with Motley Crue and Extreme, the Return of the Carnival of Sins tour, playing 33 dates in total. So those are brand new from Tesla. The album is called Homage. Now, Yes have rescheduled their Fragile tour for May 2027, from Sunday 2nd of May, starting in Sheffield, Manchester, Birmingham, Bristol, Beacon on the 7th May, London, Glasgow, York, Liverpool. That's next year, of course. The new album, Aurora, is out on the 12th of June. We put in a request to have a chat to our good friend Jeff Downs. Waiting to hear back.

I said, they've rescheduled those dates for next May now. So let's hope Steve Howe has a good recovery. In the meantime... Yes, a bit of rock news from the web, of course. Rolling Stones' Ronnie Wood has announced a headline UK concert for this summer. Ronnie Wood and his band will perform at London's Forum at Kentish Town Friday 21st of August, 2 days before their previously announced special guest slot with Eric Clapton. For the Sandringham estate in Norfolk, Ronnie will be joined by his close friend Imelda May for London. Cole Palmer has announced a trio of very special evening with Emerson, Lake and Palmer UK concerts. Spectacular two-hour show returns footage of the late great Keith Emerson and Greg Lake to the stage with live music from Carl Palmer's ELP Legacy Live, visiting for the first time the UK following successful tours of North America. An evening with Emerson, Lake and Palmer and friends hits Gateshead Glasshouse, Liverpool Philharmonic and London Palladium in February 27. KISS will perform two shows at the KISS Cruise this coming November. The second KISS Cruise takes place from Friday 13th to Sunday 15th of November at Las Vegas. KISS lineup for the unmasked shows will feature the most current lineup of the founding members Gene and Paul and Tommy Tyre and Eric Singer. Scorpions have cancelled their April tour for India at the 11th hour. Due to unforeseen circumstances, medical circumstances. Scorpions' first Indian tour in almost 2 decades was due to open in Shillong last Tuesday and also visit Delhi, Betlagoru and Mumbai over the next 10 days. But the statement reads, we regret to inform you the Scorpions' Coming Home India tour stands cancelled due to unforeseen medical circumstances affecting the band members. We apologise for the inconvenience and disappointment. Course, to fan, the band are very keen to perform at India when possible and within their schedule. And finally, work has started on a mural honouring Diamond Head in their hometown of Stourbridge in the West Midlands. Guitarist Brian Tatler and drummer Duncan Scott formed Diamond Head 50 years ago while they were still at school. Their band's debut album, Lightning to the Nations, was a huge influence on bands like Metallica, who covered 4 of their songs. Diamond Head albums Borrowed Time and Canterbury were both chart hits in the UK, but despite widespread reverence, they failed to scale the same heights as some of their contemporaries. They're still going, but their activity has slowed in recent years since founding member Brian Tatler joined Saxon. Good idea to play some Diamond Head. This is Making Music.

Always one of my favourite tracks from the band Diamond Head. Next week, as I said, we'll have an interview with Jeff Tate for his Operation Mindcrime 3 album, and we'll look at the Iron Maiden documentary in cinemas May 7th called Burning Ambition. Tonight's epic ending, though, is specially asked for by a couple of people, Nick Harvey from Cheltenham and Stuart Phillips from Aberdare, who says, can we play some Y&T? Brilliant band, saw them last October in Cardiff, said they were as good as ever, led by Dave Menichetti. Lars Ulrich of Metallica said they're also one of his favourite bands, and 1981's Earthshaker, his favourite album. From it, I Believe in You. Good night, God bless. Keep doing the things that make you feel good. Join me if you can next week.

0: welcome to Hard Rock Heaven. I'm Neil Stoyles, and for the next 2 hours I'll be bringing you some of the best tracks from the worlds of hard rock and heavy metal, with something old, something new, and something very, very different, including the feature I call 3 from 1, where I play 3 tracks from one particular band or artist from the realms of rock and metal. Okay then, let's get this show on the road then, shall we? And let's start off with 4 brand new tracks that have been released in this past week. The first one is from Seven Dust, and their new single is called Construct.
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From Against the Current, that was a new single called Heavenly, here on Hard Rock Heaven. Now this particular band next are more commonly known for the track The Final Countdown. It's Europe and their new track, One on One.

A brand new single there from Europe called One on One. Now, next up and taking us up to three from one is Tyre Taroon and featuring Danny Filth and their new single, I Don't Care.

0: Three songs, one band, all you need to know. 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
1: Well, we're at the point of this week's Hard Rock Heaven where it's Three from One, where I play three tracks from one particular band or artist from the realms of rock and metal. Now, this particular artist was born Maria Rose Pereira, who was born in Boston on January the 1st, 1995. She moved with her family to Nashville at the age of 14, and then at the age of 18 in 2013, she moved to Los Angeles and is known professionally as Poppy. And formerly as That Poppy, who is an American singer-songwriter, musician and YouTuber. She earned recognition for her performance art videos on YouTube beginning in 2014, in which she played an uncanny valley-like android satirizing internet culture and modern society. She collaborated with Titanic Sinclair during this period and ended the partnership in 2019 after accusing him of emotional abuse. She launched the web series Improbably Poppy in 2024 and is known for her experimentation and versatility within her artistry, public image and music. Poppy's first two albums, which mostly featured pop influences, sold moderately. She achieved mainstream success after shifting to heavy metal and industrial rock with her third album, I Disagree, in 2020, which became her first entry on the Billboard 200. Its single, Blood Money, was nominated for the Grammy Award for Best Metal Performance, making Poppy the first solo female artist to be nominated in the category. After an experimental period, she experienced a critical resurgence with her sixth album called Negative Spaces in 2024. Also in 2024, she featured on Bad Omens' VAN and Knocked Loose's Suffocate, with the latter earning her a second nomination for the Grammy for Best Metal Performance. Her seventh album, current album, Empty Hands, came out this year, became her second entry onto the Billboard 200. So let's go with track number one of three on Three from One for Poppy and her single, I Disagree.
2: 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You stay. Don't move. You understand?

Track number one of three on three for one for Poppy this week is I Disagree. So here's track number two for Poppy, New Way Out.

number 2 of 3 on 3 from 1 4 Poppy was New Way Out. Don't forget, if you have a particular band or artist you would like to hear featured here on 3 from 1, just send me an email, hardrockheavenradio@gmail.com. Now let's wind up for this week. It's Poppy and Bruce Sky.

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1: 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It's your Riot Team, Bobby D. Crash landing down under on Radio X, man, where the riffs hit harder than the Aussie sun and the hair's still tall enough to get taut in the ceiling, fam. 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
21: 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So then, let's head over to the classic side of the worlds of rock and metal from their seventh album called Seventh Son of a Seventh Son. It's the mighty Iron Maiden, starting it with Only the Good Die Young.
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starting the second half hour of this week's Hard Rock Heaven. From the classic side, it's the mighty Iron Maiden with Only the Good Die Young. Next up, it's Autograph and their single, Turn Up the Radio.

The full and uninterrupted version of Judas Priest's Painkiller there, coming in at 6 minutes and 6 seconds. Two more tracks to take us up to hour number 2 of this week's Hard Rock Heaven. So here's the Scorpions next from the 80s, and Rock You Like a Hurricane.

Germany's very own Scorpions there, telling you to rock you like a hurricane. So taking us up to the break, and hour number two of this week's Hard Rock Heaven. Again, from Germany, and it's a modern classic. It's Germany's very own Rammstein. I

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3: 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And that's half the fun. 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
3: 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Well, we've hit our number two of this week's show, so let's get a little bit heavier. And let's start off with this one from Hell Yeah and Hell Yeah.
4: We'll tear your soul apart.

Tetrarch there with their single Live Not Fantasize on the heavier side of this week's Hard Rock Heaven. Now here's two tracks from the 80s. Both were huge thrash bands at the time. The first is Suicidal Tendencies and You Can't Bring Me Down.

Suicidal Tendencies there, definitively saying you can't bring me down. So staying in the 80s for this next one, it's Sacred Reich and Surf Nicaragua.

Very good, right there, telling us all to surf Nicaragua. Now, this next track is from a band that has the shortest song ever recorded, lasting exactly 1.316 seconds. And this track from them is an absolute tome in comparison. It's Napalm Death and the

Napalm Death Day with the Wolf Eye Feed on the heaviest side of this week's Hard Rock Heaven. So, taking us up to the break and the final half hour, it's Morbid Angel and Immortal Rites.

0: That's it, man. Game over, man. It's game over.
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5: 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Well, it's the final half hour of this week's show, so let's head over to the worlds of power metal. Starting off with this one, the title track, from the album Expedition 1 from Metalite with Expedition 1.
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starting the final half hour of this week's Hard Rock Heaven was Metalite with the title track from their album Expedition 1. Next up is Beast in Black from Hell with Love.

Blind Guardian there with their single called Fly on the final half hour of this week's Hard Rock Heaven. Next up is a collaboration between Beyond the Black and Lord of the Lost, and it's called The Art of Being Alone.

Beyond the Black featuring Lord of the Lost there with their single The Art of Being Alone. So it's time for my penultimate track for this week's Hard Rock Heaven, and it's from Germany's Powerwolf, and Demons Are a Girl's Best Friend.

Well, there you have it. That was Hard Rock Heaven here on this station for another week. I'd like to thank you all for tuning in, and I really hope you've enjoyed this week's selection of music from the worlds of hard rock and heavy metal. Join me again, Neil Stoyles, next time. Next week, same bat time, same bat channel, when we do it all again. And I've got one track left for this week's show, and it's from Sabaton from Sweden and their cover version of the Motorhead classic 1916. So until next week, I've got one thing left to say. Rock hard and rock heavy.

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15: What is going on? Hello to all of you and welcome to this little corner of the radio universe. Coming up today, we've got tunes from Foghat, Dave Mason, Zeppelin, Eddie Money, and Crosby, Stills, and Nash, just to name a few. Let's fire up this bad boy with a supergroup that almost fell apart before they even started. The band was formed in 1982 by two disgruntled rock stars,

Foghat and the title track of their fifth studio album. Fool for the City helped propel the band to their first platinum certification. The tune was written by frontman Lonesome Dave Peverett and was inspired by the band's relentless touring schedule across North America. While often associated with New York City, Peverett intended it to be relatable to any urban environment, contrasting city grit with the green acres of country life. Before that, a song AC/DC frontman Brian Johnson has occasionally referred to as a pocket symphony. Shoot to Thrill off their Back in Black LP took 17 recording sessions to complete. It makes it one of the more expensive and meticulously crafted tracks on the album. Lead guitarist Angus Young modeled the song's mid-track breakdown after the climactic three-way gun battle in Sergio Leone's classic western The Good, the Bad, and the Ugly. He designed the slow, tense build-up to mirror Ennio Morricone's soundtrack piece, The Trio, before exploding into the final solo. This is The Rewind. I'm Joe Shannon. Make sure you like and follow Joe Shannon Productions on Facebook for the latest updates on the show. Next up, we have a song about a man tormented by a woman and his struggle to distinguish between reality and his own mental delusions. Lead singer Joe Elliott penned Foolin' for Def Leppard's Pyromania album and said the refrain, "I'm not fooling myself," is the man's attempt to assert his sanity amidst emotional turmoil. Here's Def Leppard on The Rewind.

0: 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Ted Nugent, Led Zeppelin, Dave Mason, and The Tubes.
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8: 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I give you 2 hours of 90s UK alternative and yes, British new wave from the 1980s. 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

happiness is what you need so bad.

This is The Rewind. I'm Joe. We just heard from Led Zeppelin in a song which alternates between hushed verses and explosive choruses. The song was built on metaphors to illustrate a desire for escapade and the complexities of forbidden relationships. Despite zero confirmation from Robert Plant, the 1985 biography Hammer of the Gods by Stephen Davis asserts the lyrics reflect an affair Plant had with his wife Maureen's younger sister Shirley Wilson. The Motor City Madman, Ted Nugent, got this segment started with a track from his 1980 album, Scream Dream. Nugent grew up in Detroit listening to Motown dance records. Wango Tango was his rock and roll version of those dance songs, though he's admitted it's not the kind of dance you could do in public without being arrested, if you know what I mean. You can reach out to me anytime. Send your message directly to contact@joeshannon.com or send me an audio message through my website, joeshannon.com. I'd love to connect with you. As you may know, the rock world lost an absolute legend a couple of weeks back. Not only was Dave Mason a founding member of Traffic, but he was also a prolific session musician, lending his guitar and vocal talents to countless recordings throughout the 1970s and beyond. His versatile playing style made him a sought-after collaborator in the rock, folk, and blues scenes. The list of artists Mason collaborated with reads like a who's who of rock royalty. Jimi Hendrix, Eric Clapton, Fleetwood Mac, George Harrison, Paul McCartney, and a ton of others. Of all of Mason's solo albums, 1977's Let It Flow was his biggest, selling 1 million copies in the United States and earning platinum certification. The album's major hit was We Just Disagree. Also on the LP is this one, Let It Go, Let It Flow, the great Dave Mason, on The Rewind.

0: The Tubes with their biggest commercial hit, She's a Beauty, released in 1983 and found on their album Outside Inside. That LP marked a significant shift for The Tubes from their earlier theatrical punk art rock style to a more mainstream, radio-friendly sound, thanks to the help of producer-songwriter David Foster. Coming up around the bend, we'll hear from Eddie Money, Angel, Crosby, Stills & Nash, and Sherry Curry. Stay right there.
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Formed in Washington, D.C. in the mid-70s, that's Angel here on The Rewind. That track was Waited a Long Time from their 1979 LP, Sinful. Gene Simmons discovered Angel in the 1970s and helped bring them to Casablanca Records, the same label that Kiss was on. Angel was sometimes marketed as kind of an anti-Kiss. Kiss wore black and projected darkness, while Angel wore white and projected a more angelic image. Eddie Money kicked off this part of the show with Gimme Some Water, which appears on his 1978 album Life for the Taking. The song was written in a hotel room while the Money Man was on tour, and the band developed it during sound checks. Even though it wasn't released as a single, Gimme Some Water became a concert staple for Eddie Money throughout the remainder of his career. Next up, we have a song which appears on the 1969 Crosby, Stills, and Nash debut album and written by Graham Nash. It's Pre-Road Downs. Two notable parts of the song include Stephen Stills' backwards guitar work and background vocals provided by Cass Elliott. Stills recorded that guitar part in reverse and aligned it perfectly with the forward-moving track, something David Crosby said came straight from Mars. It's The Rewind with Crosby, Stills, and Nash.

0: former Runaways singer Sherry Curry with Young and Wild from her 1978 solo album Beauty's Only Skin Deep. Thanks for rewinding with me today. I'm Joe Shannon. I hope you'll join me again next week as we dive in.
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0: y'all ready, kids?
1: Aye, aye, Captain!
0: I can't hear you!
1: Aye, aye, Captain!
2: Oh. I'm ready for metal shop, sir!
3: You're late.
2: Sorry.
3: Get a blowtorch?
2: Yes.
3: Get some metal?
2: Yeah.
3: And sing!
1: All right!

0: Good morning, class. Good morning, class. Class. Thank you.
1: Hey, this is Chuck Billy from Testament. I'm here with Doc Rock's Metal Shop 101.

Hey kids, how you guys doing? Everybody's doing well. It's Thursday. One more day. We got this, man. A little stressful here at the Metal Shop 101 back here behind the scenes, man. Big software change this week and just, I don't know, I feel like I'm living here. But it's all good, man. I get to hang out with you guys and play some tunes today. So kick the show off with some Destruction, Devolution, Overkill, Wrecking Crew, Testament, The Formation of Damnation, your Thrash of the Titans tour. Yes, welcome to the Thrash of the Titans edition of Metal Shop 101. We have a very special guest interview for you guys today with none other than the Big Chief himself, Mr. Chuck Billy of Testament. It was great to sit down and talk with Chuck, and we talked about the new album, Parabellum, man, which if you have not gotten it yet, go get it, because it is brutal. It's awesome. If you're a huge Testament fan, this is a must-have for your collection. But we'll get into that interview a little bit later on in the show. We'll get through some of this new stuff for you guys that keeps pouring in here. Pretty awesome stuff, actually. You guys, man, you got you bands, keep it coming, that's for sure, man. I greatly appreciate it, and thanks to all of you guys. I'm actually going to put on my battle jacket tonight. I'm going to a concert tonight. Can you believe that? I'm going to a concert tonight. And I'm taking Mrs. Rock to one on Sunday, so let's get into some of this new stuff. I got some new Axminster with Yeah Monkey, Mickey Licks. This song is absolutely incredible. Gates of Buddha is based on some history, actually. I think I want to say a Hungarian war that happened like way back. So very cool stuff. Cuff, they got a brand new song out called Final Descent that's absolutely awesome. And I think they are dropping the music video for that tonight on YouTube, either tonight or tomorrow. I'm not too sure on the date. And what can I say? Don't I always tell you guys, Joe Boo's always sending me an email at least once a week? Well, guess what? He sent in another one. Joe Boo's doing a new project with McEllum, I think. Joe Boo and McEllum. And it's a song called Always Wonder Why. Near on spoiler, really digging this band coming out of London. Their new album just dropped, The House Always Wins, another killer album. And I got Spoils of War. I got some Barrage coming up. We'll close it in. And our friends over there in Denmark, Witchfang with Rat King Boogie, off of their upcoming album that comes out March 10th, called Dead Rat City. So, enough of the talking. Let's get into the rocking. Here's Axminster. This is Yeah Monkey. Right here on the Metal Shop 101.

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0: doing that Rat King Boogie. Witch Bang coming out of Denmark. Very cool stuff, man. I can't wait to hear that new album. Barrage with Closing In. Neuron Spoiler coming out of London. That's another must-have album for your collection called House Always Wins. Getting rave reviews. Joe Boo, what can I say? Another killer tune. Always wonder why. Cuff, Final Descent. A little different side of Cuff. They have a EP, Chapter 1, coming out tomorrow. It contains, let's see, two songs, I think, on it. It contains that song, Final Descent, and then extended version of I'm Not Dead. So very cool. And also the video drops tomorrow. So make sure you guys go check them out. Cuff, K-U-F. So Mickey Licks, Gates of Buddha, based on a Hungarian war or something that happened in Hungary years ago, centuries ago. Mickey Licks, phenomenal guitar player, absolutely killer, cannot wait to hear more. But the vocalist, that female that's singing vocals on there, for you people who don't know, you probably recognize her. It's Jill, and I hope I'm pronouncing this right. Gioa, I think is her name. She did a 5-year stint with Trans-Siberian Orchestra. Now, I'm pretty sure I probably saw her Trans-Siberian Orchestra. Also, she was on Rockstar Supernova. She was one of the top 10 vocalists on there. She's done work with Kelly Clarkson, Third Eye Blind, Enya. And for you hockey fans, she sings the national anthem at Madison Square Garden up there in New York, man. So, very cool stuff. Mickey Licks and Jill, don't change a thing, man. It's a perfect mix. So, looking forward to hearing more from Mickey Licks. And before that, we heard Axminster with their brand new single, Yeah, Monkey. So, all very cool stuff. So, a big album, or I shouldn't say album, a single got released this week. After 26 years, the band Crimson Glory is back together with a new album called Chasing the Hydra. What do you guys think, man? I think it's pretty cool. There was some limited edition colored vinyls put out. They have sold out already. So, if you missed that first run, I don't know if there's going to be a second, but... So we're going to do that brand new Crimson Glory, Chasing the Hydra. I got some Voices of Extreme coming up with Stone Babies, Prophets of Addiction, Leslie Sanders. This song, Leslie says, was one of the toughest songs he ever had to write because it was a tribute to his father who unfortunately passed away to cancer. And Leslie will be on an upcoming show at Metal Shop 101. So, and the song is called Slipping Away. Kevin Steele from Rock's Gang. Brand new solo album out. And I have the latest single off of that, There's a Better Day Coming. Kevin will also be on an upcoming show. I got some Babylon AD, Electric Temple, and Too Hot for Leather all coming up. Courtesy of my friends over at Brave Words. So, up of the talking, let's get into the rocking. Here's that brand new, a long awaited, highly anticipated Crimson Glory. Right here on the Metal Shop 101.
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Too hot for leather, man, can that girl sing. Electric Temple in there, Streets of Pain, Babylon AD with Power of Music. Kevin Steele, like I said, he'll be on an upcoming Metal Shop 101 show. There's a Better Day Coming. That's off of his brand new solo album, One Thing Left to Do. Prophets of Addiction, Slipping Away, off of Face the Music. Like I said, Leslie Sanders will also be here on an upcoming show. Voices of Extreme, Crimson Glory, Chasing the Hydra. What'd you guys think of that, man? I thought that was pretty awesome. The new album from Crimson Glory cannot get here fast enough, so let's get going here, guys. anyway, we are going to get into that Chuck Billy interview coming up just about top of the hour. So stick around. I got plenty more music for you. Like I said at the beginning of the show, I will be at a concert tonight with some good friends of the Metal Shop 101, Brian Genovese and Steve Ivel, both from the band One Eye Daddies. And they are opening up for Bad Marriage tonight, so I will be there at that show. I got some One Eye Daddies coming up with a song called Spider. And I got some Bad Marriage coming up with Tear It Down, Shotgun Savior, Holy Mother, and Boys Should Learn, coming out of Scotland. Very cool stuff called Circles. I loved it when they sent me their EPK. This is not AI. This is just a bunch of guys having fun and straight up in your face rock and roll. So, very cool. Yeah, stay away from AI stuff, man. It's not good for you. So, enough of the talking. Let's get back to the rocking. Here's One-Eyed Daddy. This is Spider right here on the Metal Shop 101.

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1: All right. Boys Should Learn. That was Circles coming out of Scotland. Very cool stuff. Holy Mother with their latest single, Trapped. Shotgun Savior making some big waves in the metal scene. Very cool stuff. Savage Brutality. Bad Marriage with Tear It Down. And One Eye Daddy Spider, which are two bands I'll be with tonight. So give a shout out to you guys. Lady Red out there, man. My man Leo over there in Portugal. The Lover of Lisbon. Titan. I don't know. He's around here somewhere. Cranus. Tom over there in Holland. And all the rest of you metalheads. Death Wars of Guyana. So, anyways, I got one more rock block for you guys. Like I said, we'll get into that Chuck Billy interview coming up just about top of the hour. So I got a thrash rock block for you. Get you pumped up for Testament. How about that? I got some Death Dealer coming up, Witchburner, Fueled by Fire, and brand new Lead Injector, Angel Destructor. So keep it tuned in, locked on, rocking on, right here on the Metal Shop 101. Here's Death Dealer, Bloodbath. I love Sean Peck's scream on this. It rates right up there with Halford, Ripper, and Sean Peck.
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Lead Injector off their brand new album. Pretty cool. Angel Destructor. Anyway, let's see. Fueled by Fire, Thrash is back. Witchburner with German Thrash and War. And Death Dealer kicking it off. And our thoughts and prayers and good vibes are with Ross the Boss, the guitar player of Death Dealer, after he just got diagnosed with ALS, man. Unbelievable. So, anyways, we're going to get into this interview with Chuck Billy. Ants, you showed up just in time. Chuck Billy, A Testament. We talked about the new album. We talked about the Thrash Titans tour coming up. And you got another little surprise in there for you, too, that we talked about briefly. So what I'm going to do is I'm going to put you guys the title track off of the new album called Parabellum. And then we'll get into the interview. And then coming out of the interview, I'm going to put you guys another song off of that album called Meant to Be, which is a ballad tune that they did with a full orchestra behind them. And it's pretty amazing. So, and there's a couple spots in the interview that got a little echoey on me. I don't know why, but you can't ask them to redo it. So, I did the best I could. Anyways, enough of the talk. Let's get into the rock and crank this one up loud, man. This is Chuck Billy, A Testament, right here on the Metal Shop 101.

0: 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Metal Shop 101.
1: Hey, this is Chuck Billy from Testament. I'm here with Doc Rock's Metal Shop 101.

0: I'd like to welcome to the Metal Shop 101 the chief himself, the one and only Chuck Billy of Testament. What's going on, Chuck? How you doing?
1: Good. I'm doing well. How are you?
0: Doing good, man. Trying to get through the winter.
1: Oh, I hear that.
0: Let's talk the new album, Parabellum. It's a incredible, another incredible Testament album. And translated, it means prepare for war. I mean, given the current state of the world, how much of this album was a reaction to global chaos, or was it a battle cry for the band?
1: Well, in the end, it was definitely of the global chaos, for sure. You know, it was one of the later songs written in the record, Parabellum, and then when we kind of used that, I had that title, but then when I went back and did research and found the whole phrase, Civis Pacem Parabellum, which, you know, if you want peace, prepare for war, I was like, wow, that's kind of right up the alley of what's going on, you know, current affairs.
0: Right.
1: And it made more sense as a title of a record, because I know first was leaning towards infanticide AI, and, you know, we really didn't want to go down that rabbit hole and get people possibly, you know, chasing that rabbit. So we thought maybe Parabellum felt more appropriate what's going on in the world and the times. Right. And especially what Eric was working on the record. You know, we talked about this angel, archangel with a mushroom out of a mushroom cloud with these missile wings. And that didn't really seem infanticide. That seemed more prepared for war to me.
0: Right.
1: Seeing an angel, you know, nuclear mushroom cloud, angel war-headed things make more sense. And once I seen it in the color of it, when I seen the first final thing, I was like, wow, beautiful. Totally grabbed me and pulled me back to like when I first seen that practice with Creation. It was bright, vivid, and it really stood out what this record felt like, you know?
0: Right. So, Infanticide AI, definitely heavy hitting track. I mean, what is your take on AI in the music industry these days? Since it's starting to spread like wildfire, and it drives us people like me crazy.
1: Well, I mean, it's not really a creative. I guess it could be a creative tool, you know, to help you write and work. You should use it to produce and then release something like that. But AI is in all our lives these days. You know, I mean, I drove San Francisco, Texas, New York, driverless taxis,
0: right.
1: You know, driving here. You know, I was in LA last week where there's carts all up and down the streets delivering food, you know, at robots. And even in, I went to Sweetwater, which is a music distributor, you know, bunch of back east. I went to their warehouse, and their whole warehouse is robotic. There's no Benny inside the warehouse. So it's just pulling orders and selling and shipping stuff out all robotically. So it's here, man. It's taking jobs. It's moving. But in the creative part of evolution of it, I ain't into it because, you know, maybe if you're a young kid, you're trying to make a t-shirt. Yeah, go ahead, make some AI. Bam, make a but. You know, if you're going to put it on your album and sell it to the public, I ain't down for that, or, you know.
0: Right.
1: Or try to make a song and sell it that way, or, you know.
0: Well, the thing is, too, is there's, I mean, you musicians, you know, there's no human connection with AI. You know what I mean?
1: No.
0: I mean, you guys have practiced it, you know, over and over, and all of a sudden these kids come along, type in something in a AI program, and, you know, they make a song. And I see songs that are getting like 2-3 million clicks, and it's all AI produced. And I think it's wrong. I think they need to shut it down, but I don't see that happening.
1: No, that's like anything, you know, you find a new tool to help your way get through something, use it, you know. So I mean, you know, being an artist, it's an artist. That's not being an artist to me, really. I mean, it's
0: right.
1: I don't know. Not, Again, you can use those tools to help things, but don't use them.
0: Right.
1: Otherwise, yeah.
0: Let's move on to the song Meant to Be. Now, this track features a full orchestra in it. I mean, how was it? How did you feel about the blend of the classical music with, you know, the thrash sound of Testament on that song?
1: Well, of course, that song's a big power ballad, you know, and we haven't done one of those in a long time. And once we completed the whole song lyrically, musically, it came out really nice. We were very like, wow, this is great. But it's still, you know, it still needed something. And you said, you know, I could hear some strings in the background. And, you know, right away, Alex is like, well, I know somebody, you know, so he got right on it.
0: Right.
1: And, we really didn't get direction to the guy doing the strings. Right. And, he did an amazing job. He did exactly, we probably couldn't have told him to do what he did. So it when we received it, it fit so well in there. And, it works, you know, and it was something maybe we talked about wanting to do it, you know. You always talk, man, it'd be cool to play our music with an orchestra or something, you know, and, you know, who knows, maybe we'll do that in the future. But this was our chance and the song we had that would work to give it a shot. And it did make it really cool. And it definitely is an outstanding song on the record. You'd think it would be an oddity.
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1: For the record. It's actually, you know, I've heard more people say that that's one of their favorite songs on the record, you know.
0: Right. It's a phenomenal song.
1: And it takes you on a good vocal journey, but guitar journey.
0: Right.
1: Alex's solo, some of the solos on the end of that, it's pretty cool.
0: Right. It's pretty awesome. Was there any songs on Parabellum that, like, kind of pushed you a little bit out of your comfort zone?
1: All of them. all of them. And it's because the way we write songs now, on Tides of Creation, you know, I didn't interrupt Eric's creative process. I just told him to give me the music and I wrote, it made me write really stronger songs. They all had better identities. And so I went into this record with that same approach. Just give me the riffs. I'm not going to interject. Just, I'm going to write over whatever you give me.
0: Right.
1: And again, it did. It pushed me into an uncomfortable place. Sometimes I was saying, where maybe I wouldn't necessarily pick that riff to sing over, but I found a way to do it and it works. And I think by doing that, it just really made all the songs have their own identity. And it made the record flow better. So I listened to those last two records and the way we wrote those songs, I think those songs stand out.
0: Right. Absolutely. Now you guys are getting ready to hit the road for Thrash of Titans and big way, U.S. run coming up, and then you got some European festival dates coming up.
1: Yeah, going out with Overkill and Destruction. You know, our friends, we've been knowing them for close to 40 years. Right. You know, tour with Overkill in 87, and I'm sure I met Destruction 88 or somewhere around there.
0: Right.
1: So we got some history. It's going to be a good package, man. A lot of good, heavy stuff. Destruction, strong, Overkill. It's going to be a good show.
0: Right. You have any good road story from touring back in the 80s together with, like, Blitz and all that?
1: Well, I mean, there's always good stories, but, you know, we were so young and so green to touring.
0: Right.
1: We were just young nuts cutting loose, going crazy out on the world because, you know, we hadn't traveled far from home in California, you know, got a band, made a record and bam, you're out on seeing the world.
0: Right.
1: Man, we were in heaven. So yeah, we rolled hard and just, you know, rolled hard.
0: So let me ask you this. With 14 studio albums under your belt, how do you balance must-play classics with the brand-new intensity of Parabellum? Which song, as far as picking songs for the tour list?
1: Well, it's tough. It depends. You know, like this tour, we're doing about a 70, 80-minute show. you know, that's maybe 15 songs. You know, if we're doing a 2-hour show, then we're on into 20 something songs. Then it gets a little easier when it's a shorter set. You know, of course, on this record, we love to play 3 or 4 songs off the new album.
0: Right.
1: I think we'll probably lean towards more of the newer records. Just because last year we were celebrating Practice What You Preach, playing that record in its entirety, plus some acoustics, ballads. So, you know, I think it's going to be definitely a harder, heavier set on this run.
0: Right.
1: So let's look at who we're with, you know, so we've got to keep it heavy.
0: You got to keep it heavy. That's for sure. There's been some talk about Souls of Black remix for the 35th anniversary coming up.
1: It's true.
0: Elaborate on that.
1: It's true. Yeah, it's true, right, Adam? We selected the person to mix it. We haven't started yet, but we're going to remix that record. We have the 2-inch masters. We'll remix and master it, and that'll come out next year. And again, that's a part of the Atlantic collection that me and Eric got back from Atlantic, you know. Right. So now we own records again, and now Nuclear Blast is putting them back out for us.
0: I asked this question to Marco Segeda, Death Angel, when he was on. What is it about the Bay Area thrash? Everything seems to be like Bay Area thrash.
1: Well, I mean, that was what was a new scene in those 80s. That was right. Something we had special scene and really a scene that opened up to us because, you know, early 80s, it was, you know, still a lot of glam metal bands up in the Bay Area, but mid 80s, Metallica, Exodus started stomping, you know, the streets in Law's Rocket. Right. I think a lot of those glam bands left and went to Hollywood, where that was probably a more appropriate place for them was Hollywood. Right. With the, all of a sudden it opened up the doors for a lot more venues and a lot more heavier stuff. And then that scene just kind of sprouted up, right. You know, and I pushed a lot of it on because, you know, you would go to the shows. A lot of people would be at the same shows, but we'd all go to the same after parties.
0: Right.
1: And actually it just came to be family. You know, right. I came to know bands and family, and that was kind of the special thing that we had. That was Bay Area. Yeah, I don't know, thrash, but let's call it thrash because that was new style of music that was going on for us because we had stronger influence of punk rock probably.
0: Right.
1: Then, you know,
0: I notice with doing what I do in the radio, I notice a lot of bands. Younger bands that are up and coming are going back to that old school vibe, whether it be thrash or whatever. Cause I deal with a lot of thrash bands. I'm an old thrash head myself, a long time Testament fan, but I've noticed like a lot of these bands are coming back with that old school style thrash again, you know, and I think it's awesome whether they're in the Bay Area, but I know I deal with quite a few out of Canada. Some out in Ohio, but it seems like it's trying to make a resurgence. These kids, you guys paved the way, you know, for all these up and coming bands. And I think they're going and saying, hey man, these guys are onto something. Maybe this is what the people want to hear. You know what I mean? So I think it's great that they're doing that.
1: Yeah, but it's also takes full circle too. I mean, look at our new record, you know, it's not like we're copying what these new younger bands are doing, but
0: right.
1: We definitely take notice and are influenced.
0: Right.
1: You know, we can't be these new young heavy bands, but we can definitely take that influence and inspiration what they're doing and apply it to what we're doing,
0: right.
1: Which I think we've done on this new record, you know, especially bringing a youngster like Chris in, you know, bringing a young energy to Eric to help him, you know, create something that feels modern, I guess, is the word.
0: Right. So, tour four.
1: This one's going to go starting on the 14th, start in Portland, ending up April 10th here in the Bay Area.
0: Right.
1: It's just the beginning of our tour cycle. We put the record out in October, and of course, we wanted to get out here and push the record here in America, so we put this together pretty quick. You know, so hopefully we'll have some more plans the rest of the year in America. We'll see. But I think people got to come see this tour. It's going to be a good, heavy thrash tour.
0: I'm going to try to catch one of your shows when you come to the East Coast. So
1: good.
0: So with the response to Parabellum being so, I mean, it's been an unbelievable response. May we see a follow up sooner than later to the next?
1: Oh, yeah.
0: Oh,
1: yeah. Actually, Chris just went home, I think maybe 2 weeks ago, and him and Eric are, because the process went so well, him and Eric are already working on the next one.
0: Oh, wow.
1: And I called Chris the other day and said, well, how'd it go? And he goes, well, we got about six more things ready to go. You know, they're ready too. So they're gunning to hopefully get some songs written by ended by next year, hopefully.
0: Right. All right, Chuck, let me ask you one more question. I'll let you go. Do you have any advice for any upcoming vocalist that's an upcoming band? Any, you know, pointers you could give them or anything like that?
1: Well, just that it's a tough business to be in, and really concentrate and focus on your own identity and your own style, and stick with it. You know, it's sticking with my own styles done me right for 40 years. So
0: right.
1: That's probably my strongest advice.
0: It's been a brutal 40 years, but I mean, you are, every Testament album is just like a masterpiece in itself. That's all I can say. I love it.
1: I appreciate that, Matt.
0: All right, Chuck, where can people find the new album, Matt, to get the new album? You got any links or anything?
1: Yeah, you can go to nuclearblast.com, and you can also go to our testamentlegions.com. You can find anything from merchandise, CDs, everything going on Testament at our website, testamentlegions.com.
0: Okay. All right, Chuck, hey, thanks a million for coming on the Metal Shop 101. I greatly appreciate taking time out, and we'll talk to you soon, man. Hopefully we'll see you on the road.
1: All right, I'll see you, my friend.
0: All right. Later.
1: Hey, this is Chuck Billy from Testament. I'm here with Doc Rock's Metal Shop 101.

threw an extra song in there for you. Nature of the Beast. Very cool stuff. Like I said, I do apologize for the sound quality of that interview. I don't know what it was. We sat here and tried to figure it out. Couldn't figure it out. So sometimes you just got to run with it. And before that, we heard Meant to Be, that ballad tune that they did with a full orchestra behind them. New album is just crushing. So make sure you guys go get it. Anyways, I got a little bit of time left, and we're just going to keep on rocking out. I got some brand new Confess. They just released a brand new single called Metamorphosis. I got some Tomb Guard on deck with Crippled Castle. Prelude Ancestral, Rise of the Golden Flame. Very cool stuff. Some Everfelt. Everfelt will be making an appearance on Metal Shop 101 upcoming show. I'm so booked. I'm overbooked. I got some Warhorse, Sapient Scar. And we'll see what else we can get into. So crank it up. Annoy your coworkers. Blow your windows out. Annoy that little old lady next door. Just Confess, Metamorphosis, right here on the Metal Shop 101.